Secure, or when I feel overwhelming stress, do I shift into some aspects of the security type, connected with the type I believe to be my correct personality type? 3. Do I exhibit some of the features of one or both of the wings connected with the type I believe to be my correct personality type? I seem to be able to see all points of view pretty easily. I may even appear indecisive at times because I can see advantages and disadvantages from all sides. The ability to see all sides seems to be good at helping people resolve their differences.

calling from the group home. Hi, it's just...

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Some got some, some got some, some got some, fell off.

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Some get some old and some get some old and some get some old.

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And then they can have a meeting over to Harold Brown, Valley Hill, and everybody killed both of them. Everybody didn't kill those, but everybody took from the race, and everybody did kill those. It was a chaos, just like a chaos in anything else.

0 kilometers or more, cloud, few 2,600 feet, spoken 4,000 feet, temperature, 1.8, viewpoint, 1.3, QMH 1018, Mosaic. Porto at 1730, wind, 310 degrees 5 knots, visibility, 10 kilometers or more, cloud, spoken 1,700 feet. Temperature 14, dew point 11, QMH 1018. Tenerife South at 1730, wind 080 degrees, 13 knots. Visibility 10 kilometers or more, cloud, few 3,500 feet. Temperature 21, dew point 13, QMH 1022, wind shear, runway 08, Mozambique. Dakar at 1730, wind 340 degrees, 11 knots. Cabo K, temperature 27, dew point 21, QMH 1012, Mozambique. Mount Pleasant at 1650, wind 250 degrees, 23 knots. Visibility 10 degrees.

Cirrus and Gonella at 1655, wind 100 degrees 2 knots, visibility 6 kilometers, cloud few 1,500 feet, scattered 7,000 feet, temperature 16, dew point 16, QNH 1020. Hania at 1720, wind 010 degrees, 13 knots. Visibility, 10 kilometers or more, cloud, few 2,000 feet, scattered 3,000 feet, temperature, 12, dew point, 04, QNH 1020. Atlatiri, at 1650, corrected, wind, 280 degrees, 19 knots, scutching to 32 knots. Visibility, 10 kilometers or more, cloud, few 3,000 feet, scattered 5,000 feet, temperature, 16. Dew point, 03, QNH 1007, Tampa, visibility, 7 kilometers, rain showers. Larnaca International, at 1730, wind, 230 degrees, 11 knots, visibility, 10 kilometers or more, light rain showers, cloud, few 2,500 feet, scattered 5,000 feet, temperature, 14, dew point,

6, Mozique. This tray at 1730 automatic, wind 130 degrees 4 knots. Visibility 10 kilometers or more, cloud broken. 1400 feet cloud type not available, broken. 2000 feet cloud type not available, overcast. 2600 feet cloud type not available, cumulonimbus cloud, the mountain cloud base not available. Temperature 17, dew point 15, QMH 1015. Echo at 1730 automatic, wind 080 degrees 4 knots, visibility 7 kilometers. Light rain, cloud, overcast 1000 feet, temperature 9, dew point 8, QMH 1016. Police code d'azur at 1730, wind 310 degrees 6 knots, visibility 9 kilometers. Light rain, cloud, few 1000 feet. Few, towering cumulus. 2,000 feet, broken 3,600 feet. Temperature 14, dew point 13, QMH 1018. Tempo thunder storm with rain. Cloud, scattered, cumulonimbus. 1,500 feet, broken 2,000 feet. Images at 1700. Surface route not available. Visibility 9 kilometers. Showers in vicinity. Cloud. Few 2,300 feet. Scattered 3,000 feet. Broken 4,000 feet. Temperature 15. Viewpoint 12. QMH 1024. Tomorrow at 1730 degrees 4. Visibility 10 kilometers or more. Cloud. Few 2,000 feet. Temperature 17. Viewpoint 13. QMH 1018. Bahrain International at 1700, wind 1700 degrees 4 knots. Variable between 140 and 210 degrees. Cavo K, temperature 26, dew point 17, QMH 1011, Mozique. 31 times lot for information broadcast. Bari Palazzi at 1720, wind 220 degrees 4 knots. Visibility 6 kilometers. Cloud, no significant cloud. Temperature 12, dew point 11, QMH 1020. Catania Sigonella at 1655, wind 100 degrees 2 knots. Visibility. Visibility 9 kilometers. Cloud, no significant cloud. Temperature 25, dew point 20. QMH 1015, Mozique. 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Baghdad International at 1730, wind 230 degrees 4 knots. Variable between 210 and 280 degrees. Visibility 9 kilometers. Cloud, broken 3,000 feet. Temperature 12, dew point 11, QMH 1014. Kabul at 1650, corrected, wind 285 degrees 3 knots. Visibility 1,800 meters. Haze, cloud, no significant cloud. Temperature 6, dew point minus 4, QMH 1022, Mozique. Trabzon at 1720, wind 210 degrees 4 knots. Visibility 10 kilometers or more, cloud, scattered 10,000 feet. Temperature 10, dew point 06, QMH 1017, Mozique. Ashgabat at 1700, wind 1000.

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1: Hammered east at 1658.
0: Wind, 120 degrees 9 knots. Visibility, 10 kilometers or more. Cloud, view 14,000 feet. Scattered 20,000 feet. Temperature, 25, dew point, 20. Altimeter, 2987. Tumray, no information available. Sulalah, at 1650. Wind, 140 degrees 3 knots. Visibility, 10 kilometers or more. Cloud, scattered 2,500 feet. Temperature, 26. Dew point, 18. QMH1013, nose east. HAL Make 2, at 1700. Wind, 070 degrees 6 knots. Cav OK. Temperature, 24. Dew point, 18. QMH1014, nose east. Fujairah International, at 1700. Wind, 130 degrees 4 knots. Visibility, 7 kilometers. Cloud, scattered 2,000 feet. Temperature, 26. Dew point, 21. QMH1015. 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Baghdad International, at 1730. Wind, 230 degrees 4 knots. Variable between 210 and 280 degrees. Visibility, 9 kilometers. Cloud, broken 3,000 feet. Temperature, 12. Dew point, 11. QMH1014. Kabul, at 1750, wind, 335 degrees 4 knots. Visibility, 1,800 meters. Haze, cloud, no significant cloud. Temperature, 6. Dew point, minus 4. QMH1022, no seek. Trabzon, at 1720, wind, 210 degrees 4 knots. Visibility, 10 kilometers or more. Cloud, scattered 10,000 feet. Temperature, 10. Dew point, 06. QNH1017, no seek. Ashgabat, at 1700. Wind, 100 degrees 4 meters per second. Visibility, 10 kilometers or more. Cloud, overcast 1,400 feet. Temperature, 3.

kilometers or more. Cloud, few 14,000 feet. Scattered 20,000 feet. Temperature, 25. Dew point, 20. To military 1x lot 1 information broadcast. Clyde Norton at 1650, wind 040 degrees 9 knots. Visibility, 10 kilometers or more. Light rain, cloud, scattered 5,000 feet, broken 7,000 feet. Temperature, 6, dew point, 4, QMH1019, no seek. Waddington at 1650, wind 030 degrees 7 knots. Visibility, 8 kilometers, mist, cloud, few 3,000 feet, broken 8,000 feet. Temperature, 5, dew point, 4, QMH1021, becoming, visibility, 6 kilometers. Birmingham at 1750, wind 360 degrees 5 knots. Visibility, 4,400 meters, mist, cloud, scattered 2,500 feet.

10 kilometers or more, cloud. View 2,800 feet, temperature 6. Viewpoint 4. QMH1021, Mozique. Cardiff at 1750, automatic. Wind 060 degrees, 10 knots. Visibility 7 kilometers. Light rain, cloud. Overcast 3,400 feet, temperature 5. Viewpoint 5. QMH1018, recent train. Quick at 1750, wind 120 degrees 5 knots, visibility 10 kilometers or more, cloud, few 2,000 feet, scattered 4,000 feet, temperature 8, dew point 7, QMH1021. Moran at 1650, wind 050 degrees 3 knots. Cavalcay, temperature 8, dew point 6, QMH1020, tempo, cloud, scattered 2,200 feet. Lottie Mouse at 1650, wind 110 degrees 8 knots, visibility 10 kilometers or more, cloud, few 1,500 feet, broken 25,000 feet, temperature. Degrees 4 knots. Visibility 10 kilometers or more. Cloud. Broken 2,800 feet. Overcast 9,000 feet. Temperature 7. Dew point 6. QMH1021. Mozique. This is Military 1 times Lot 3 information broadcast. Gibraltar at 1650. Wind 250 degrees 7 knots. Visibility 10 kilometers or more, cloud, few 2,600 feet, broken 4,000 feet, temperature 18, dew point 13, QMH1018, Mozique. Porto at 1730, wind 310 degrees 5 knots, visibility 10 kilometers or more, cloud, broken 1,700 feet. Temperature 14, dew point 11, QMH1018. Tenerife South at 1730, wind 080 degrees, 13 knots. Visibility 10 kilometers or more, cloud, few 3,500 feet. Temperature 21, dew point 13, QMH1022, wind shear, runway 08, Mozique. Dakar at 1730, wind 340 degrees, 11 knots. Cavalcay, temperature 2. At 1650, wind 250 degrees, 23 knots. Visibility 10 kilometers or more, cloud, scattered 4,200 feet, broken 25,000 feet, temperature 11, dew point minus 01. This is Military 1 times Lot 4 information broadcast. Bari Palazzi at 1720, wind 220 degrees 4 knots. Visibility 6 kilometers. Cloud, no significant cloud. Temperature 12, dew point 11, QMH1020. Catania Sigonella at 1655, wind 100 degrees 2 knots. Visibility 6 kilometers. Cloud, few 1,500 feet, scattered 7,000 feet. Temperature 16, dew point 16, QMH1020. Atlatiri at 1650, corrected, 280 degrees 19 and up, sculpting to 32 knots.
Visibility 10 kilometers or more. Cloud. View 3,000 feet. Scattered 5,000 feet. Temperature 16. Viewpoint 03. QNH 1007. Tempo. Visibility 7 kilometers. Rain showers. Lalnaker International at 1730. Wind 230 degrees. 11 knots. Visibility 10 kilometers or more. Light rain showers. Cloud. View 2,500 feet. Scattered 5,000 feet. Temperature 14. Viewpoint 09. QNH 1007. Mosaic. Tyro International at 1730. Wind 290 degrees. 4 knots. Visibility 10 kilometers or more. Cloud. View 2,500 feet. Overcast 7,000 feet. Temperature 17. Viewpoint 12. QNH 1016. Mosaic. Distray at 1730. Automatic. Wind 130 degrees. 4 knots. Visibility 10 kilometers or more. Cloud. Broken. 1,400 feet. Cloud type not available. Broken. 2,000 feet, cloud type not available, overcast. 2,600 feet, cloud type not available. Cumulonimbus with cloud, emerging cloud, base not available. Temperature, 17. Viewpoint, 15. Temperature, 9, 2.8, QNH 1016. Nice Côte d'Azur at 1730. Wind, 310 degrees, 6 knots. Visibility, 9 kilometers. Light rain, cloud, few 1,000 feet, few towering cumulus. 2,000 feet, broken 3,600 feet. Temperature, 14, dew point, 13, QNH 1018. Tempo thunder storm with rain. Cloud. Scattered. Cumulonimbus. 1,500 feet. Broken 2,000 feet. Villages. At 1700. Surface winds not available. Visibility. 9 kilometers. Showers in vicinity. Cloud. View 2,300 feet. Scattered 3,000 feet. Broken 4,000 feet. Temperature. 15. Dew point. 12. QNH 1024. At 1730. Wind 320 degrees, 4 knots. Visibility 10 kilometers or more. Cloud. View 2,000 feet. Temperature 17. Dew point 13. QNH 1018. Bahrain International at 1700. Wind 170 degrees, 4 knots. Variable between 140.

1651 QNH10 to Zulu. Italia to Gonella at 165.5 degrees Zulu. Visibility. Cat International at 165.0 wind 260 degrees 5 knots. Visibility 9 kilometers. Cloud. No significant cloud. Temperature 25. Viewpoint 20. QNH1015. Mozique. Kandahar. 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No information available. Baghdad International at 1730. Wind 230 degrees 4 knots. Variable between 210 and 280 degrees. Visibility 9 kilometers. Cloud. Broken 3,000 feet. Temperature 12. Viewpoint 11. QNH1014. Kabul at 1650. Corrected. 285 degrees.

1017, Mozambique. Hush the bar. At 1700, wind 100 degrees 4 meters per second visibility, 10 kilometers or more, cloud, overcast 1,400 feet, temperature 3, dew point 1, QMH 1028, Mozambique. To Belize at 1730, wind calm, visibility 9 kilometers, light rain, cloud. To 1,400 feet, broken 1,800 feet, overcast 3,300 feet, temperature 2, dew point 1, QMH 1028, Mozambique. Halidade at 1658, wind 120 degrees 9 knots, visibility 10 kilometers or more, cloud. To 14,000 feet, scattered 20,000 feet, temperature 25, dew point 20, altimeter 2987. Tumray, no information available. Sulal at 1650, wind 140 degrees 3 knots, visibility 10 kilometers or more, cloud, scattered 2500 feet, temperature 26, viewpoint 18, QMH 1013. QMH 1015. 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

0: now, if you had a treasure, where would you hide it?
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0: You're trying to frighten me. 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
1: You're a dirty bottom! And you're a traitor!

Hello, hello. This is Vegantus and the 14th episode of Vaporwave. Today, I want to share an album called Shader by Sacred Tapestry. To describe it, I will quote sunbleach.net again. Sacred Tapestry was a one-off side project by Ramona Javier, a Portland artist who's behind Macintosh Plus, Laserdisc Visions, Fuji Grid TV, and Vectroid. Javier's initial projects are regularly remembered for their brazen, cut-and-paste attitude that planted roots in particularly every subgenre of tapestry of influences that is Vaporwave. Shader is defined by its textbook representation of future visions, a highly specific subgenre defined by cinematic ambiance, dreamy cyberpunk imagery, and utilization of original instrumentation via low-key synths. Let's give it a listen!

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0: 便利になって嬉しいですね。

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0: Welcome to the Finnish Natural Museum. We are proud to add to our exhibition the rarest and oldest treasure in Finnish nature, the diamond of the forest. So marvelous, it was once said it could cut a bitch. Enjoy your visit.
1: My name is Melissa, but I use Missy in the ballroom, so you can call me Missy. I'm a dancer and a photographer, and really active in the ballroom scene. Basically an artist. Yeah.
2: I'm Thomas, I use they, them pronouns, and yeah, I've been in the scene for like one year. I don't know, it feels like forever, but it's been like such a short time, but at the same time, like, since the very beginning, I was like super active, so like, it feels like super long, and like now, like, I know pretty much anyone in the scene, and we're organizing stuff, so, yeah.
1: Yeah. So, how I entered the scene was, I'm originally from Vaasa, it's a smaller town in Helsinki, Finland, sorry. And yeah, there's this dance school where they brought a lot of teachers from different places to teach us Vogue. And from there, I kind of, when I was like 13 or something, I was introduced to voguing, but not necessarily to ballroom. It was like removed from the context as dancing. So, but when I got older, I started to figure out ballroom scene, and I moved to Helsinki. And I started to attend balls. I started to get to know people more. And that's how I got in. And now I've been very active since like 2020. But I was introduced to the ballroom scene in 2018. But like since last year, I've been very active. And yeah, and now I'm in the scene. What else can I tell? Voguing is part of the ballroom scene. Where like ballroom is a culture that was, like, how would you say it? Made or founded in the States, 1970s, made by Black and Latinx LGBTQI community. And it was an underground culture for the LGBTQI culture, and yeah, then it obviously started spreading around the world, and like, oh my god. Thomas, can you do this part? I got so nervous.
2: Yeah, I entered the scene right before lockdown started. A friend of mine, she needed to talk with someone who was the owner of a club. And she was like, let's go to this night. And it was like, that night, the Fan Queens of Finland were performing like there at that place, and I saw that, and I was like, oh my god, I need to find out what this is, I need to know more about it. And then lockdown started, and I had time to do research about ballroom, and like Venla Ninja started to have like online classes, so I started classes with her online. And then like the lockdown, like the restriction got like a bit looser, so like we had like live classes, and in July we had like the Angels, like the Kiki House of Angels boot camp. So it was 2 days of like full on immersion of like ballroom. So we had like different categories, and that's like how I met people, how I got to like know and like get close to people, and like from there like start walking in balls, start participating in more classes and hangouts and things like that.

0: ballroom scene in Finland is mainly active in Helsinki. I think there has been people trying to like bring it alive in other cities. I think in Jyväskylä there has been something, but it's mainly like teaching in dance schools, taking voguing out of its context ballroom and teaching it like voguing as its own thing. Like, you know, this capitalistic way of using a culture. That's how it's mainly in other places, but like the ballroom is mainly active in Helsinki. Yeah, it's the biggest here, and yeah, basically in Helsinki at the moment.
1: I am the face queen of Finland, honey.
0: In Turku as well, I think there has been something actually. Turku Venla has organized something. And in I'm sorry, I need to take that back. There has been something in Turku, but it's been very in Tampere as well. And there is a little scene in Tampere as well, but it's very small. So I would say mainly in Helsinki, but there are some things in other cities as well. So how did the houses start? So basically, when the ballroom culture started in the 1970s around, it was an underground culture where the people that were kicked out of their own houses there by their own families for being LGBTQI, trans people, gay people, etc., they were kicked out of their house. And that's how they find, like they found each other and started this culture. And the houses also emerged from there. They started making houses like in a way that they were their own chosen family. There were mothers and fathers, and basically it was like literally a house. They had their own houses, they took people in, they provided for them, they were you know, there for each other, they supported each other, and that's like how houses were created. It's not the same today, the house culture that was in 1970s, 80s, but it's very active still, but it's different now, yeah.
2: It is time we remind the world who we are.
3: I mean, there's like two different, there's a differences between Kiki houses and major houses. So ballroom is structured like in two like ways, like there's the Kiki scene and the major scene. The Kiki scene started like, because like, for example, in US to enter a club, you need to be 21 years older than, like older than 21 years old. And so, like, the Kiki scene was for those who were younger or for those who, like, just want to, like, play in the sense of, like, practicing and, like, just have fun. And the balls itself, they're structured very similarly. But at the same time, like, the major seal is more, like, a serious competition. There's, like, a lot of preparation to do the outfits and the categories. And usually it's much longer than a Kiki ball. So, like, there's, like, Kiki houses, which pretty much anyone can start. And then there is major houses. To be, like, a major house, it needs to be recognized by the community. So, like, there's differences in that.
0: Exactly.
4: The category is royalty.
0: So basically, I would say that Kiki is a playground where you practice for the majors. You can found a house with your friends, in Kiki scene, I mean. And then you can just practice together for the majors. And yeah, major is the real thing. Like, the real deal, basically.
5: You ever consider joining a house?
6: What do you mean?
5: Well, a house is a family you get to choose.
6: I have bigger dreams of performing at some ball.
0: In Finland, it was around, I would say, 2010. We have a pioneers, Venla and Virpi. They were introduced to ballroom in Paris by La Cendra Ninja. Correct me if I'm wrong, but this is what I know. And they brought ballroom to Finland. And since then, and they're still the pioneers, and they're still very active in the scenes. They are still doing a lot for our scene. But basically, that's how it arrived to Finland. So we've been here for 11 years now.
7: I love Europe. I love you guys so much. So I brought chapters from my European continent to show you what Vogue is in Europe. So my first two ladies are from the Arctic Circle of Finland. DJ, hit it.
0: Yeah, but I think the scene is the most active right now, in a way, I would say. I don't know. I don't know. Like, the most active, like...
3: The House of Ninja?
0: Yeah, the House of Ninja is most active at the moment. We have, which Virpi is the mother of House of Ninja. And yeah, that's how it arrived to Finland. But I'm quite actually not sure how it arrived to Europe. That one I actually don't know.
3: I think it was through the dance studios, which is like also like related to the problem of like people knowing voguing but not knowing ballroom, because like voguing came to Europe. First voguing came to Europe through the dance studios, or like people coming from US to teach others, or like teachers going to US to learn and then come back and teach. And then from there, I think like someone, I don't remember the history like precisely, but like someone started having like houses and like especially like from Paris, and then it became bigger from there.
0: I think also, everyone knows Madonna's Vogue. That was probably something that brought something that made Vogue invisible. Obviously, there has been a lot of conflicts between like that things. Like in the video, the music video, there were actually people from the ballroom, but that's another story. There has been a lot of drama regarding to that. But basically, I would say, unfortunately, Madonna made it mainstream. I would say voguing, yeah, and maybe that's how people got interested in the like the voguing, but didn't know that it was part of the ballroom culture, like at its own culture from emerged from the BIPOC LGBTQI people. So yeah, basically that.
8: Wait a minute, is that Coco I see?
9: Lydia, hi Lydia, how you doing,
8: girl? Oh my God, how-

0: like always been active, but I feel like, I don't know how to explain it. It has always been active, but now we have a lot of new people coming in all the time, which is really nice. But unfortunately, the scene in Finland is very white. But we have people such as Rosso Coca Ninja and Nadia 007. They have been trying to get more BIPOC people into our scene. It's still ongoing process, but it's looking good. So let's hope for the best.
1: Yeah, like Rosa and Nadia have organized a session, a ballroom session for BIPOC people and for queer BIPOC. The next one is like next week. They've been like, usually it was like pretty much around once a month, but it depends of like when, yeah. Like there was the COVID and of course like everything got slowed down. I'm organizing with other people from the scene, ballroom session for trans people only. And with the term trans, I mean everybody who is not strictly cis. So like people that are like questioning their genders, non-binary people, trans people, gender fluid, gender queer, like, yeah.
0: Basically providing space for the people that are in need. And also I was going to say something regarding to the BIPOC sessions. Yeah, so we've had, so Rosa and Nadia have basically like asked teachers from other countries to come and tell about the ballroom for us. Unfortunately, it was during COVID, so it was Zoom, but it was really nice. We had, I think we had Typhoon Prodigy Angels from the Netherlands once. We had many, many others too, coming and teaching us from the ballroom.

0: pandemic, detecting the world's first cases. In January, Wuhan went on a 76-day lockdown and was isolated from the rest of the country. Daiki is the only Vogue instructor in the city and says his small class has swollen in size since the lockdown was lifted.
1: I want to emphasize that allies are very much needed. I'm not going to say that. We do need allies in our scene as well, and we do have like good allies in our scene. But what I mean is, Ballroom was created by BIPOC queer people, and still, even though it was 40 years ago, but things haven't changed much for us. We still need this space. And what I mean is, like, as a white cis person, when you enter the culture, be mindful of where you're entering. Be mindful what you're doing in the scene. Why are you in the scene? What, like, do you need the space, actually? Or are there other people that actually need it more? Just to be more sensitive about where you're entering, because people tend to forget that ballroom is an actual culture. You know, isn't a culture, like you would say, a Turkish culture where I'm like, or a Persian culture where I'm like, where I'm from. It's also like a culture. So when a white person enters, or like cis, especially cis, I'm gonna emphasize white and cis person enters the culture, be mindful of what you're entering and listen more. Listen, and yeah, Thomas has something to say.
2: Yeah, because like ballroom started like in the 70s, like especially from like something that was happening at the time, there was like drug pageants. Drug pageants were very white, and black drag queens were expected to whiten up their skin in order to win. And still, like, even when they were whitening up their skin, like, it was still like very hard for them to win like the pageants. And like, there's always been within the gay and LGBT community in general, there's always been like a lot of racism within the community. So there's like this famous clip from Crystal, exactly, from Crystal LaBeija, that start like shouting towards like a white drag queen, saying like, "I have the rights to show my skin. My skin is beautiful. I have the rights to show it."
3: Get a picture with me in Harlow and see which is more beautiful, darling. The judges didn't have any taste. It was with you that the judges was with, darling. You were in it. It was all week, 2 weeks. Monique told me not to come. That's why Monique is not here in dress, because she's one of them. Monique, darling. Monique was not here as a friend of yours. She's a friend of mine, darling. Monique, would you tell her why you didn't come? Because she knew it's Victor Haller. She said, "Crystal, darling, don't go. Because you're not going to get it." And that's why all the true beauties didn't come.
4: It's in bad taste, and you're showing your color, and you should
3: have... I am doing it bad, but I have a right to show my color, darling. I am beautiful, and I know I'm beautiful.
5: Don't tell her about she's showing no color.
2: And she got so upset with the old drag pageants that she decided to make her own balls. And like, there was the first black ball like around the 70s. I think it was 69 or 70s. Mm-hmm. And from there, it's how like the old scene started. It started because trans and queer BIPOC people, especially like black trans women, were discriminated so much. Mm-hmm. They were like, "I'm just going and making my own scene."
1: Guys, you really need to watch it. It's on YouTube, you can find it. Crystal LaBeija's epic read from The Queen, 1968. I have a right to show my skin. So just watch it, because it's fierce and it's iconic. And until this day, we still remember it and we still swear to it, like by it. It's, like, you need to watch it. Yeah.
6: May I say this to you?
3: Taking the wrong way. Shit, she looked bad. And no way of what you think can do about it.
1: Especially in Europe, there are a lot of balls in like different countries. And as a member of the ballroom community, I feel like it's our responsibility in a way to go and see the ballroom in other places, especially because it's already taken out of its context, you know, the real place, the States, and brought here. And in a way, we are all guests in the scene. All of us are guests in the scene, since it was originally there.

0: but I like in the States. So we are all guests in the scene. So as a guest, it's my responsibility to go and see the culture and in other places, attend other balls, especially Paris. I would say in Europe, it's closest to the real ballroom in Paris. Paris? How do you say Paris? Oh, one of them French girls. But like, that's like, I would definitely recommend to go to Paris if you want to see the real ballroom, which is closest to the original one. Yeah.
1: La ballroom est un espace qui permet à une personne complètement lambda d'exprimer son talent. 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
2: Ben, moi, je trouve que si ça a pris comme ça, si la ballroom elle a pris et que ça c'est comme ça, c'est surtout avant tout, avant même tout ça, c'est surtout parce qu'ils sont des noirs.
3: Organizing a tour. Can you talk a little bit about that?
4: Organizing a what?
3: With
4: the session and everything.
3: The ball in Oslo as well, right?
4: No, actually, I'm just part of the team. There is going to be Angel Ninja is the team captain, and there's going to be five people representing Finland for the Scandinavian ball. Mm. There's going to be like this special section of the ball. There is going to be like country versus country, so everyone has like five categories with five people representing each category.
0: Yeah.
4: And we are gonna have like
0: tell what you are in
4: a production.
0: What do you represent?
4: Angel, I have a job for you. I'm gonna like it's hilarious because we are going towards like this like mafia the Sopranos like thing like for trans men realness, and it's I love it because it's like I'm from Italy and my father's family is from Naples, so like there's been like a lot of connection with like mafia and things like that, and like so yeah, it's really interesting to kind of like, it's not my culture because it's still like something that is not good. But it's still like, it's fun to like, for example, like even just thinking about how my grandpa was living around that time and like all those kind of things. So, yeah.
0: And I'm also part of the production. I will be Thomas's wife, the sex siren, the mafia boss's wife. But like, it's gonna be really nice. Like, we had our first practice yesterday and we were brainstorming together, our team. Oh, it's just gonna be so nice. I cannot wait to show people what we've created. Yeah, I'm really excited. Honey, wait for me. Amo, I really want that diamond.
5: No, babe.
0: But I love it. I've been such a good girl. It's also my first ball walking abroad.
4: It's for all of us.
0: Walking abroad together and not, it's the like the, what I'm most excited for is to share this moment with my people. To go in a new country with my people, to walk this ball together for the first time in abroad. Like, you know, share this pure happiness with the people that accept me for who I am and love me for who I am, and that's what I'm most excited for. This is the family that I've chosen, you know, the family that I love. Yeah.

0: category is trans men realness. And like we got an assignment as a team, like to have like the action movie. So like we're kind of like create a trailer for a movie that we are imagining. And it's gonna be like it's gonna be like a production. Like production is like when you come to the ball, to the runway, and you walk as a team, and like you have like kind of like we have up to like 6 minutes, for example, to make like it's kind of like a small show, to like show, like for each and every one of us, like we need to represent the category. So like I will represent like trans man realness, and trans man realness is basically like I need to pass as a cis straight guy, so no one needs to think that I'm a trans guy. So like, yeah, and it's like just that the character is gonna be like from like inspired from The Sopranos and like from mafia characters and things like that.
1: Yeah.
2: Just name a price.
3: Unfortunately, sir, it's not for sale.
2: But my wife will be disappointed.
0: We opened the trans realness category when Verpi Ninja asked me and Usva, who works trans woman realness, Verpi asked both of us, like, do you think we should open the category? Because there was no one wanted to walk before that. And we both wanted to have the category. And, like, for me personally, like, it's really interesting because there is, like, it's really needed because it's kind of like an exercise. Because there's, like, within the ballroom scene, like, I'm a trans non-binary person, and like I love to like express myself, express my femininity and my masculinity and a mix of everything. But there are certain places where I need to be recognized as a guy and I need to pass. Because it's just much easier. I don't have to explain myself. I just like there's some places that I'm like, okay, I pass as a guy, that's fine. Like I accept it because it's a matter of safety. And the same goes for like trans women. It's a matter of safety, like going around in the streets, not being harassed, not being clocked. Clocked means someone understand that you're a trans woman or a trans man. So, like, it's still, like, it's if you think about the category as an exercise, as an exercise for safety, then it's very needed because trans people... It's horrible to say, but in some situation they need to learn those things in order to be safer. So like, and also like ballroom is a reflection of society, and society is very binary. So yeah.
1: Well said.
4: Thank you. Thank you.
5: Make these bitches gag.
6: Don't you dare touch my diamond.
1: Representing the sex siren in the production. Yeah, I will be the sex siren. Have you ever heard the sex siren? So, sex siren was created by Jack, I think ex-Mizrahi Gucci, now Gucci. I would say in the beginning of like 2000s for the sex workers of the scene. So from the femme queens, that worked in the sex work field, and the sex siren category was created for them, so they can also have a space in the ballroom scene, they can also show. It's basically a category where you need to ooze sex, you know, you need to be so sexy that you can make a gay man turn into straight for you, you know, that's how sexy you're gonna be. It's not about porn, definitely not, don't mix that to it. It's just you need to be this mermaid, this siren. When you walk, when you enter the room, you just ooze the sex, you know, you're so beautiful, you're so sexy. And, you know, with a stare, you can just make people go crazy for you. So, yeah.
7: I really want that diamond.
2: No, babe.
7: But I love it. I've been such a good girl.
1: I can walk this category, like, and I feel very comfortable walking it. I really like the category. But also, just to remember who it was made for originally is really important. It's for the femme queens of our scene, and I wish we had more femme queens walking it, because, oh my god, I would love to see that happen. But yeah, that's basically Sex Siren. Maybe Thomas wants to add something to
0: it. Yeah, we had actually the discussion about Sex Siren because in Finland has been done open to all, which means that like anyone can walk at the same time. But we have we had a discussion with people organizing balls and events like that we should have subcategories. So for example, having like Sex Siren, Fem Queen Sex Siren, Butch Queen Sex Siren, and like different categories, and like so like it would be safer for people to walk. For example, like because like Fem Queens, it's more of an attitude, but it's basically it's trans women, but it's also like. It's a status, it's an attitude, it's not just being a trans woman. But like, for
8: example,
0: it's a statement, yeah. So that would be like, for example, Femme Queen Sex Siren would be only for trans women.
1: Yes.
0: Who wants to walk it, or like, I don't remember the name of the other, but there's one for like trans masculine people. Was it Lion Baby?
1: Lion Baby or Lioness Lion Baby or Cat Bull. Okay, now I don't remember, but we do have a lot of like subcategories.
0: Yeah.
1: Like we do have male figure and female figure. They are the like, what's the
9: basic
1: things. And then there are coming like categories. Like we section it to like, how do you say it in English? Basically, we want to provide the space for all that in need. Walking Sex Siren. So in Finland it has to be kind of open to all since we have so little people walking it, but let's say we go to the States, there will be many many subcategories for like there is Femme Queens, there is Butch Queens, and there are Lioness, Lion Baby.
0: Those are not in US.
1: Those are not in US?
0: Those are only in Europe. Yeah.
1: Oh, I didn't know that.
0: Yeah, yeah, because like they are basically like for trans people that are either early in their transition or they are like trans masculine, trans feminine people who are not interested in like taking hormones or like doing any kind of surgery, and they just don't fit the binary of like the gender binary.
1: Oh,
0: yeah.
1: Okay.
0: Yeah.
1: Good to know.
0: Yeah.
1: Learning new things as well.
0: Yeah.
1: There's a lot of things, a lot of history, a lot of things to know, and it's kind of like you don't find them by Googling it. So you need to dig deep when you do the research. And I will say I'm still learning. Constantly I'm learning new things about ballroom. I'm eager to learn new things about ballroom, and I'm eager to like protect the culture the best I can. But like, yeah, just it's a thing that you just don't find by Googling, you know. It's like you need to dig a lot to find these information from, like, how did it start, by who, and etc. Yeah.

0: 2022, Finland.
1: Pose is one of the most realistic and true way of like saying and like telling what ballroom means. So definitely I recommend all of the listeners watch Pose. It describes ballroom the best. Yeah. And a lot of ballroom people was involved in the in the series as well. It's basically made by ballroom people for ballroom people and for all to educate themselves. And yeah.
2: The ballroom is about us. We took dance from mainstream and posing in magazines and created Vogue.
3: And it was also like a super important series because it was full of like trans women and trans characters represented like played by trans people. So it was one of
1: male.
3: Yeah, exactly. So it was super important also for trans representation because there were like black trans women characters played by black trans women. So that was like super important for trans representation in media.
4: This job is not for the faint of heart. You're a trans woman of color working in a hospital.
5: I'm just trying to stay afloat.
1: And also what's very important in the series are that they bring a lot of awareness to HIV, how LGBTQI like suffered from it, how they were excluded from the society. The series brought a lot of awareness to it.
6: I knew this disease was going to eat me alive, but I'm not going out without a fight.
7: We'll do it together as a family. I'm done running from myself, my destiny. I'm not running no more. Who's with me?
1: And I think in every aspect, the series are very important to watch. The representation, everyone was represented. There wasn't no cis male actors acting trans female, you know, which is a problem still in Helsinki. To this day, today, we struggle with that cis male are acting as trans people, which is very problematic. So Pose, thank you for that, like representing the right people in the series. Yeah.
3: It was also like, I think part of the series was written, or the whole series was written by a black trans woman.
1: Yeah.
3: Yeah.
1: And also Leiomi, who is an icon, is also part of the... she is part of the ballroom scene, she's an icon, and she's also part of the Pose series. She's an actress in the series. So it was really nice to watch because I was like, I know that person, I know that one, I know that one, I've seen that one. It was just a proud moment for me. Yeah.
8: For so much of my life, I've just felt like I couldn't truly be myself.
7: I didn't know if I was gonna be accepted in the regular world, so I decided to go somewhere where I felt like I fit in.
1: So these are the statuses basically the ballroom community gives you when you've been in the scene for a long time, when you've done a lot of work to the scene, when you've been recognized for multiple years for everything you've done in the scene, for winning many, for being the master of your own category, let's say, walking for years, winning your category, doing things for the ballroom scene. And that's when you are giving these titles, which are, we have icons, we have legends, we do have stars and statements as well.
3: There's actually a commission that gather every year to decide who's gonna be like to give the status.
1: Yeah, exactly. So basically, would you say icons are the biggest, right? We have icons, we have okay, I'm not gonna swear to it, but this is what I think. The icon is the best and the last thing you can achieve. Or is it legendary icon? Whatever, we have icon, we have legendary, we have statements.
3: We're gonna be roasted for this podcast so much.
1: Are we though?
3: likely. Half of the scene are gonna call us and say, how do you know? I know where to find the information. I just don't remember right now. Said you wanna be a legend.

0: Legendary.
1: No, I feel our scene loves us and they're grateful that we're doing this. It's just I don't remember the... But I do know there's Icons, Legendary, there are Stars and Statements, which the LSS also stands for. In every ball, in the beginning, we have LSS, where the commentator shows and calls on the stage the legend starts and statements, basically. So where the person that has made a statement can show themselves to people, basically. Yeah. But oh my god, why would you say that our scene will roast us? Really?
2: I don't know. I hope not.
1: I hope. Now I got scared. Y'all shady as fuck.
2: But I mean, ballroom is about shade.
1: Yeah,
2: so like
1: get your shit together.
2: Yeah.
1: No,

0: beautiful tonight.
1: Remember, we're still in a scale of ballroom, how many years ballroom has existed. We've only been here for 2 years, and for 2 years, I think we know a lot of things. And as I already told, we are still constantly learning. And our purpose here is to share our queer experiences in the ballroom scene, not to take space from anyone else in the ballroom scene. Just in general, as two queer people, we just wanted to share our experience, how we've been, like, taken into the scene with open arms, and how, yeah, that's basically our aim here, to share our queer experience.
2: Yeah, definitely, yeah. Like, the thing is, like, I feel like for both of us, like, but I'm gonna talk for myself right now, like, the ballroom scene has literally saved my life, like, not even, like, metaphorically, like, literally saved. Because I arrived to the scene in a moment where, like, I was questioning my gender, no one else was, like, understanding what was going on, no one else was accepting what was going on, and then, like, I felt very, like, welcome in the scene, and, like, people were like, accept me, for example, just like, I was like very shy and like, can you use they them pronouns for me? And they were like, yeah, of course. And then they sent me like names of people that are non-binary in the scene, and like, I felt very safe, and so like, I allowed myself to try and to discover who I am. So like, then I realized, okay, I'm like trans non-binary person towards a masculine spectrum and things like that. And like, I also got to know other trans people in the community, so also like understood like how the whole gender clinic, or like anything that is like related to physically transition, how that works, medically transition, how that work. So like, also like, we created like a community of trans people within the ballroom community, and we help each other a lot, and like, since this, the society and like the government doesn't like support us enough, we create like a peer support, and like it has happened several times that like, I have gender dysphoria, and just like text a friend and I'm like, hey, can we call? And like, we call, and like, even just a 15 minutes call, like with another trans person that has been going through the same things, like, it helps so much.
1: For example, I'm from very like conservative Muslim family, both of my parents. So I've always struggled with my like sexual and queer identity, since as a brown, like raised in a Muslim society, basically heard that I will go to hell for being queer, and that's where ballroom like came into the pictures and told me, no, you are not going to hell, you're good, you are fine, you're a human, and we appreciate and we love you. And that's where I found, like, ballroom, I would say I found my sexuality. I discovered that I'm gay as fuck, basically. And that's like, that's a more like my mantra for it, I'm gay as fuck and I'm proud. But like, basically, I can be myself in ballroom scene. I'm not afraid anymore, which I used to be. I was very closed person, like, I was always scared. But today, I'm like, if I look myself back, like 2 years ago, I'm totally a different person. Today, I'm like, fuck the fucking society. I don't give a fuck. I fuck the system, basically, right? Is it okay to curse? Because I'm cursing a lot. Yeah, exactly. You need to edit this. Like, beep, beep, beep, beep. But, like, yeah, basically, ballroom, it's a place where I can be me and love myself for being me. As a brown, queer person, I'm very proud today to be who I am. And I'm glad that I'm still alive. So, yeah, that's basically my queer experience in the ballroom scene. For, yes. I'm appreciated and seen. Yeah.
2: And we are very proud of you.
1: And we are very proud of you. Yeah, basically that.

0: Yeah, it's really nice because especially like I feel like especially with the new generation, like we, like slowly we are becoming like very close and we are like kind of like having like this like family dynamics that like naturally comes out. So like it's lovely because like for most of us our family is like either broke or horrible or like not the nicest place. So like we create like our own family within ourselves.
1: Basically, the thing I keep repeating is this is the chosen family.
2: Yes.
1: Like you get to choose it. I didn't have a family that supported me, loved me, and didn't give me the love I need. I was always suppressing my own feelings. I was, you know, those everyone. I think almost every gay person can relate to this shit. But as in Ballroom, I feel, no, that's not a thing I need to be embarrassed of. There are other things, like normal things I can be embarrassed of, you know? But this is not the thing. I can just be myself proud, and nobody judges me for it. Yeah, basically.
3: L-O-R-K. Don't be scared, don't be shy. Give your runway walk a try.
4: W-O-R-K, W-O-R-K.
3: Don't be scared, don't be shy. Give your runway walk a try.
4: W-O-R-K, W-O-R-K.
3: I'm gonna make it hot right now. Yes, I'm gonna make it hot. I'm gonna make it hot right now. Yes, I'm gonna make it hot. I'm gonna make it hot right now. Yes, I'm gonna make it hot. I'm gonna make it hot right now. Yes, I'm gonna make it hot.
1: Thank you, Ballroom.
0: Yeah.
1: I want to thank Ballroom.
0: Yeah, and definitely, like, Ballroom is still serving its purpose.
1: It is.
0: Because like it started because people were kicked out from their families and they were not accepted by their families, and like we don't have the same experience as American people. They're like they were like homeless on the piers and things like that, but like we still have like the same idea of like we don't feel safe in our blood family.
1: Exactly.
0: And we feel safe with our chosen family within Ballroom. Yeah.
1: Well said.

0: For example, you can, for my personal, if you want to personally come and ask from me, I have an Instagram, Melissa_Linsa. And then we have an Instagram account for our Finnish ballroom scene. It's called Finland Ballroom Scene on Instagram, where actually me, Thomas, and Nadia are answering the messages. So don't hesitate to ask. And if you have any questions, you can also approach Nadia. I think her Instagram is Nadia. Let me check, please. Because I think she can answer the best. Also, in very, she has been in the scene for a 10 years now. Her Instagram is Nadia Mayada. Nadia Mayada. Whatever. You'll find it from my Instagram. Yeah.
1: Yeah. And my Instagram is Thomas Moose, like Moose. Yeah.

0: joining us.
1: Thank you for having us. Just want to emphasize again, this was about our queer experience. I didn't personally want to take space from anybody. I just wanted to come here and share my queer experience with you and your audience. Yeah, and also to share my passion ballroom with everybody. I do not claim anything. I do not claim to know everything, but I just know as a guest in this scene, I appreciate it to the fullest.

Labour Radio, Freya Radios, Berlin Brandenburg, and Helsinki Open Waves. My name is Sunugan Sivanason, and my guests this episode were Thomas Moos and Missy, two young spokespersons from Finland, born singing. Special mention must go to Lucian, whose music for the Finnish team's performance in the Scandinavian Ball last year

productions by Nicholas Oya and Benjamin Leti, LSD, Kevin JZ Prodigy, George Krantz, DJ Mike Q, and LSD XOXO, whose notorious remix of a Kanye West freestyle is playing below. As always, links to music, media, and people mentioned in this episode

From New York, but now based in Berlin, LSD XOXO is part of a younger generation of artists who are affiliated with the ballroom scene, but who also circulate in other spheres, and I'm interested in how ballroom is mutating across scenes and cultures. So to close this episode is a bootleg from Question Mark, a contemporary of LSD XOXO, remixing here a performance from the legendary drone metal band Sun-O. I serendipitously stumbled onto this track a couple of days ago, just as I was about to see Sun-O's guitarist Stephen O'Malley play in Berlin during the CTM festival. So here comes Question Mark's take on Agatha.

0: jetzt war es besser als das letzte Mal. Das war.
1: Ja.
2: Okay, putting it on the list to.
3: Through the aliases of Tapestry of Sound.
4: Yeah, nice.
3: Bezirkon. I'm saying that really German, but I don't know how else you get it. Today, the pronunciation is not there.
4: The folks at home can pronounce it for themselves today.
3: Exactly. There's also Current Obsession and then Trick Pony.
4: Oh, I like the Trick Pony stuff that's coming out, actually. Yeah. I find that very interesting. What was the one that she did with Dee Tiffany as well? Maybe there wasn't a name for that.
3: So she was Rosa Terenzi.
4: Yeah.
3: And actually, fun fact. So what is this whole Rosa Terenzi? Because I was also really curious because she's been through, and this also kind of inspired me that you don't need to be bucketed in one thing. She has all of these multiple aliases where, you know, Catlips. Oh my God, I'm really forgetting. That was more electro. And then I think some of her other tracks and in her other aliases are totally 180, like completely different. Mm. But when it comes to Rosa Terenzi, which is her main stage name that she DJs under and also does live sets and everything, it was a really sweet story, and I don't know if you know this.
4: No, so. I honestly thought it was her name for a long time, and then I never knew where it came from.
3: No, it's her real name, again, Katie Campbell.
4: Yeah.
3: Which is so, like, just Zeus. but Rosa Terenzi is a whole special thing, and it's, quote, from her. I really wanted to pay some kind of tribute to one of the many incredible and often overlooked earlier female electronic composers. And I found out about Fiorella Terenzi, an astrophysicist and amazing musician.
4: No way.
3: Fiorella Terenzi is an Italian-born astrophysicist, author, and recording artist who is best known for taking recordings of radio waves from faraway galaxies and turning them into music.
4: Oh, I absolutely love that.
3: And so she quotes, she says, I loved her vibe, so I stole her name, I guess. LOL.
4: Amazing. That's so good. I can't believe I never knew that. I always wondered where the name came from.
3: You
4: go deep on the research as well.
3: I'm such a deep diver. It's really sad. But no, it was, you know how I also got into this, like, when I got my tat from Daisy, she was just, we were just talking about that weekend and the parties that were happening. And Daisy goes, oh yeah, Katie is going to be playing somewhere. And I just remember thinking, like, who's Katie? And then... then it was like, Katie is Rosa. Rosa Terenzi is Katie.
4: That's very funny. I love that.
3: But Ray, how amazing is that?
4: That's cool as hell. I love that.
3: Shout out.
4: Nice to have a name that comes from somewhere as well.
3: Like, totally. And also just like to pay homage to probably an overlooked, Flinta in STEM. Like,
4: yeah, we surely live. Overlooked.
3: But yeah. So let's listen to Stylish Tantrum by Rosa Terenzi, released on her label, Stepball Chain.

0: Oof.
1: Oof.
0: I love it.
1: So fab.
0: We're just going to have it playing in the back because it's just so sexy and there's still 3 minutes of it. So
1: you're just going to have to listen to it. Go into the bathroom tracks when you're DJing as well. Actually, the Rosa Terenze is like, give me 8 minutes. I'll be right back.
0: Oh, yeah. Totally. I love a track that has like a sexy build. It's not boring and it like can still, you know, yeah.
1: Absolutely.
0: You can go do your quick bio break.
1: Bio break. So charming.
0: Bio. So yeah. As I said before, this is Stylish Tantrum, and it was released on her label Step Ball Chain on December 16th, 2020. But as we have yapped about, you totally heard this track before it got released.
1: I swear I did, but then, I don't know, the timeline's not adding up, so I need to remember which one it was specifically.
0: I mean, if you were in Sheffield in 2019, I could definitely see she was, like, rinsing this and test, because that's also another thing, right? That they, as a producer, you live for your feedback from the crowd.
1: I need to find out. I'm going to start harassing her on Instagram and be like, what did you play in May 2019 in Sheffield, UK?
0: Please, we need to know.
1: The people need to know for the apps.
0: No. But yeah, so off, I have to read what was on the Bandcamp. So, popping the cherry of the 2020s, latest modern contemporary record label, Step Ball Chain, is Rosa Terenze with Stylish Tantrum. Mm. Suggestive title to set the tone, the 5-track EP insisting sharp, sassy, high-tempered bombs with full-bodied bounce.
1: So true.
0: Who is writing her copy?
1: Honestly.
0: It's so good.
1: Oh my gosh.
0: The unexpected tempo and timing variations, flared up BPMs, halftime drum cuts, and slicked modular flourishes. Terenze's signature cheek ramps up to an extra twisted club climate, atmospheric and evocative in texture as always texture. I really do feel she knows how to build with certain textures in a song, and it's just so... grappling. Like, I think
1: she has this beautiful way with like tension and release. It's like you're just getting into it and then it goes in a different direction. You go, ah, and then you get built up again, and then you go, ah, all over again.
0: Like, I feel like this is the kind of track where, like, let's say I've been out all night and I say, okay, last track, and then I gotta go home. And then you put a track like this on, I'm still gonna go for another 5-6 hours.
1: The journey is just beginning. 100%.
0: Oh, it's so good. Yeah. So my tasting note for this, I put it as deep and earthy, because I still think it's sexy bass, but deep and earthy, it just, it emits this kind of grounded, kind of slow but intensity.
1: A bit heads down, kind of getting into it.
0: You're in it, and
1: 100%
0: you would not leave the dance floor if this track is on. There's no way.
1: Absolutely not.
0: And that's totally happened to me a few times where it's just one of those things where I just can't leave. But yeah, I mean, to wrap it up, I thought, why not switch it up for the last track? Especially because I love it. We went from 9-year-old Katie.
1: Deep cuts.
0: The deep cuts. We graduated to her becoming and flourishing into Rosa. And now the last track that I chose, we're going into a completely different direction. This is now January 27th, 2022. And the track that I'm going to play as the last track for her before we go into our next Flinta bass baddie.
1: Next musical guest.
0: Oh, stay tuned. But it's called Triptych, and it's by Rosa Terenze and JD. And JD is an Australian virtuistic enigma. And so, fun fact about this track, it basically, this was also released on her label Step Ball Chain. I love that. Like, you have friends and you're like, let's just make music and release it.
1: I got a label for you, baby. Let's go.
0: Let's do it. Let's just have experiments. And I also love, I don't know if you noticed, but today when I was going through the different tracks again, I really loved how she releases not only as Rosa, but there's also, like the cat catnip.
1: Yeah. And Trick Pony was the other one.
0: Trick Pony. Like, nice. There, you can really see this, I don't know, it's kind of this visual/musical diary.
1: Yeah, I love that. And it's kind of split on vibe as well. Like, she's not really someone who seems to produce something to a specific genre and then just go in that direction. But all the side projects have different vibes to them, and you can sort of tell which genre they're more related to, yeah. But it doesn't seem like constricted to that, which is nice. It's nice to see a range like this.
0: Totally. Range. And range. I think that's something that I personally as well really want to be, or what I'm striving to be as, is like a rangeful DJ.
1: Nice.
0: Yeah. So why don't we just listen, or actually, why don't I... My God, I can't. There's like so many things that I still want to say about her, but I will say to close it off. So who she is a range DJ, but also producer and just all around creative. And yeah, I think I'll play the track and then we can go into your artist. But
1: beautiful.
0: One thing that I also saw is that right now, because she has been DJing for over a decade and producing for more than a decade, and so this, it's like this question as an artist, like, okay, what next? What can I do now?
1: Yeah.
0: And I was reading about her latest kind of thing that she wants to do is more live sets.
1: Oh, yeah. I saw that she's starting to do live sets recently, and I was like, ooh, tantalizing.
0: That is her next, let's say, quest in life. And yeah. I think, shout out, like, you... as an artist, you want to keep growing, you want to keep learning, and you want to keep also experimenting.
1: Yeah,
0: and that's
1: 100%.
0: What I've known from my notes about her, is she is all about diving into the deep end first.
1: Yeah.
0: And I mean, you've experienced it as well.
1: Oof, amazing.
0: Sadly, I haven't seen her yet.
1: Yeah. I haven't seen her as like the person I am now, you know. This was many a year ago, so I would love to see her DJ with the knowledge I have now about music, and also I would love to see a live set. That sounds
0: totally
1: unreal.
0: Listen, next one, I next see one, I'm messaging you, we're going
1: 100%.
0: Let's message her and be like, can we please can be we, on
1: we,
0: your
1: we,
0: skip
1: we,
0: list
1: wait know about you please.
0: But yeah, we love you, Rosa.
1: Love
0: slash
1: you.
0: Katie. But yeah, so a little bit about this last track that I chose. It's not a recent track, because she did recently come out with another album in 2025 of December. Mm-hmm. However, I really wanted to actually choose this track called Triptech. And I gave the tasty note, and this is actually, drum roll, my first ever heavy duty tasting note.
1: Ooh.
0: I have never picked a track that was heavy duty. And if you don't know what that is, heavy duty tasting note tracks is intense jungle, drum and bass, thick, overwhelming, in your face.
1: Boom.
0: But the funny thing is, I think this track, it's in your face and it is drum and bass. However, it's so sexy as well. I don't know. I love it.
1: That.
0: And so, yeah, it's this collaboration with this Enigma JD DJ. And actually, they recorded it from separate continents.
1: Oh, wow.
0: And they were exchanging via cyberspace. And they sculpted 4 genre expansion explorations. And so this track that I chose, it is a dark drum and bass with pitched gongs, hover Ooh. And drip, rough and ready bass growls and breaks.
1: Stunning.
0: Are sliced and diced with Michelin quality.
1: Ooh.
0: Let's go.
1: Let's have it.

0: So nice.
1: Rosa Terenzi, everybody. What a babe. What an inspiration. Literally. She's an icon. She's a legend.
0: She is the moment.
1: But now we're going to be listening and hearing and yapping more about the next babe. Shall we?
0: Shall we? We shall. Absolutely. So I chose Bambi as my artist. Bambi. Oh, we forgot the drum roll that time. I'll say it again. Bambi.
1: Bambi.
0: Oh, an amazing DJ and producer. And
1: shout out Toronto hometown.
0: Yeah,
1: let's go.
0: I was just going to say from your hometown. Yeah, she's a Canadian DJ from Toronto with Jamaican heritage.
1: I will say, I'm going to teach you now as a fellow Torontonian. You got to say Toronto.
0: Toronto.
1: You don't.
0: Is this like Melbourne earlier? We're learning how to say that. Melbourne. Yeah. Toronto. Okay, no T, no second T.
1: No second T.
0: Toronto. Apologize to the people of Canada.
1: No, don't worry. It's always funny because it's something that was ingrained in me pretty much. Basically, you just don't say the other T.
0: Interesting.
1: So now you know.
0: Now we know. Okay.
1: Toronto. Let's go.
0: Toronto. Okay. So yeah, Bambi from Toronto. Yep. Okay. Good stuff.
1: Now you are inaugurated. I am currently doing the inauguration.
0: Yeah, I'm being knighted I'm being knighted into Canada, another Commonwealth
1: into the
0: as we speak.
1: Toronto slang, Toronto vibe.
0: It's two twos, my word.
1: Two twos.

0: Is this crazy producer and DJ?
1: Okay, I she's will not say, a Gerber. Ever since I left the city, it's just gotten way more funnier.
0: Ever since you left the city, you started going less and wearing out more. Did I get that right?
1: Yeah,
0: I did
1: you not. Did. Oh my God, Rachel, you're killing me right now.
0: Shout out Toronto.
1: Ever since I left the city, you. Oh my God. Okay. But tell me about Bambi.
0: Yes, we must get back on track. The yapping is too yapping. The whoops are not too good. Enough.
1: Yapping
0: it's
1: with
0: too
1: you.
0: Good. So anyway, yeah, she's a DJ from Toronto and a producer. Very much into this kind of global club scene. I would say that a lot of her music is very bass forward, but in a lot of her music, she also kind of tries to represent the Caribbean diaspora. Mm-hmm. Especially there's a lot of like Jamaican diaspora in Toronto. Toronto, sorry.
1: Toronto.
0: Oh my God.
1: Good,
0: she's hitting me under the booth right now. She's like electrocuting me, actually, because I said Toronto wrong.
1: Because I want you to be not a tourist. I want you to pretend like you're from
0: there.
1: Yeah,
0: we're there. Getting into it. We've done the research this
1: especially
0: time.
1: With your lovely Irish accent. I love it.
0: But yeah, someone I really, really look up to, and someone, I think it's interesting that both the people we picked today are not like necessarily bassy producers,
1: yeah,
0: and DJs,
1: totally.
0: But people who play this kind of broad range of stuff also like with this bassy underpinning.
1: Sorry, her thousand genre mixes.
0: Oh my God, I have this in my notes to talk about later. The range, sorry. As discussed, the range, yeah. Oh, I was just listening to one on the way over here. I was like,
1: I need to listen to the latest one. I saw the videos of it, but I just love the concept and everything. I listened
0: I
1: to the
0: it.
1: First one that she made,
0: yeah,
1: but this like latest one.
0: Yeah, if you've never seen these, you need to get into it. Also, like, she is the most like beautiful and magnetic woman in the world. I like, I think I'm in love with her as well as being a fan, so that's definitely coloring the selections here.
1: Yeah, and for those who don't know much, so yeah, my hometown Toronto, shout out. Sorry, I'm just, every time I peek over, my mom is in the chat, shout out mama.
0: Oh my God,
1: we like Drake.
0: Yay!
1: I think we used to like Drake. I don't know how much we like Drake now, but
0: no.
1: We yeah. Anyways, this isn't about him.
0: Hi, Mama.
1: Bambi. yeah, so there's an amazing diaspora of Caribbean people that live in the city, and it's a huge part of the culture. And actually, every year we have Caribana Festival.
0: Ooh, never
1: and
0: heard
1: so
0: of this.
1: It's a whole festival, like, pretty much. I mean, that's the thing. Toronto is this melting pot of so many different cultures and places and things, and I feel so blessed. Shout out to my parents for moving there from the USSR. Love you for that.
0: Big ups.
1: Slava Ukraini, as my dad would want me to say right now. Yeah, it's one of those things where you just get introduced to so many different things, and I think that's also so nice about her story, is that she does this fusion.
0: Yeah, 100%. Yeah, she's got a lot of, I guess, like, Toronto is kind of similar to the UK in terms of like the groups of immigrants that sort of settle there, and like sound system culture and the music that has kind of come from Jamaican people and stuff. Like, I feel there's kind of
1: the roots.
0: The roots. And there's definitely kind of a UK vibe to a lot of her tracks as well, even though it's very much of Jamaica and of diaspora and with that kind of Toronto vibe to it as well. Yeah, the first track I wanted to do was actually the first track I ever heard of her, and the track that got me into her came out in November 2021, so it was like kind of an early one in terms of her releases. I first heard this track when I started doing Fembase Mafia, as I discussed, and it hasn't got old to me since. I played it all the time. I remember playing it so much in the Fembase Mafia lessons that we're all arguing who's going to play this Bambi track at our first gig and everything.
1: And you were like, it's me.
0: I'm like, it's me, girl. Thank you, though. yeah, I love this
1: Thank
0: one.
1: You
0: I
1: next.
0: Find it like very swampy, sexy. Like, she's very for the girls as well. Like, I really like, she's got a lot of sexy tracks, but they're very for the girls. It's very female gaze kind of vibe. There was not the track I'm about to play, but one of her tracks, Night Vision, like the description on Bandcamp says, this is a club track for women because without us, parties suck, lol.
1: 100%.
0: Like, yes.
1: And I think especially now it's more important than ever that we not only acknowledge the importance of women and Flinta people in the industry, like, we are the backbone.
0: Exactly.
1: And otherwise it would just be this cookie cutter same, you know, same. I'm kind of like chopping on a board right now.
0: But it's the same no matter the genre. Like, girls decide what's cool. I'm sorry, like, who would have One Direction been without legions of teenage girls saying that they're the best
1: thing
0: ever?
1: Like, oh my God, that's like one of the
0: biggest exports. I'm sorry, girly pops decide the culture. So yeah. I love this. Okay, first one I got going is Twitch, and I am obsessed. It is so sexy.
1: Ooh.
0: For the girls. Enjoy.
2: Make a butt girl whining. If you want to show me how to climb it. The body stay hot in the climate. 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

0: Such a good track. Oh my gosh.
1: Y'all just missed it. We were
0: skanking so hard.
1: Whining, yes. Dancing, grooving.
0: And I'm out of breath because I'm unfit, yet I must skank.
1: Shout out Dochi.
0: Oh, what a great tune. Like, it's, yeah, swampy and sexy, like I said before. Oh, tasting notes. I didn't do your tasting notes. For this one, I put deep and earthy, but I also put sexy bass because I feel like it's kind of...
1: You can totally cross into two. Don't worry. There's no logic here.
0: I loved it. The logic is... That was hot.
1: But I can definitely feel it was deep, earthy, but it was really sexy as well.
0: Yeah, very sexy. Oh, she's got so many sexy tracks. Like, I can't remember if I said before, like, she's got this one on her latest EP called Slip Slide with Lamsey and Rags Original. It's like, slip slide it. If I was a rich girl, would you let me ride it? Like, ooh, oh, it goes real, like,
1: really
0: nasty. Oh, and I, like, so it was so hard to choose four tracks because for every track I have chosen, I have a note being like, here's the one I also wanted to play. But yeah, Slip and Slide. If you like that and you want some sexy stuff, go listen to Slip Slide. That is woof.
1: I'll never forget starting the show. We were like, what are we going to do for an hour and a half?
0: No.
1: And now we're like, we don't have enough time.
0: Much to discuss, actually.
1: No, but I really... So this is a track that you played now in your early days at one of your first gigs. Yeah. How does it feel to re-listen to it?
0: You know what? It's actually really nice. Like, a lot of this stuff I had on my USB since, like, 2023. And I don't know if you're the same as me, but when you're DJing, like, tend to gravitate a lot more to the stuff that you just bought on Bandcamp or
1: totally.
0: That you just got, like, and you kind of forget the stuff that... And then maybe you overplay something and you don't go back to it for that reason. But 100%. I think it's really nice to go back to the things, especially the
1: your
0: things
1: roots.
0: That you were playing. Yeah,
1: this is your roots.
0: Exactly.
1: This is, like, what got you started.
0: The first stuff that first got you excited, you know? So for me, actually going back and doing the research for the show today, I was like, wow, I can't believe I've stopped playing this. I need to bring this into more sets that I'm doing now. And even, like, one of the tracks I chose was one that I'd literally never heard before I started doing the research for
1: this
0: show.
1: It just sits in the USB archive.
0: Yeah, it just
1: but
0: rots
1: it's nice
0: away.
1: That it's still there.
0: Exactly. I love her vocals on a track as well. Like, I think she has a good mixture. Like, her own vocals are so wonderful. But I also love when she brings on, like, guest MC. She does a lot of stuff. The next one I wanted to play.
1: Her latest album.
0: Ooh.
1: And the entire branding and also, like, this person that was missing.
0: Amazing.
1: You know, they were just like, where is this person? And it was so... captivating.
0: Yeah,
1: I wanted more. I wanted to see what else was there.
0: She is really, like, an artiste. Like, the vibes and the story and the concept and everything is always there. And I like, but I mean, obviously you don't need to have this whole concept and everything. She's an amazing producer, an amazing DJ, like,
1: just well-rounded.
0: Yeah, but
1: everything.
0: Also just, like, the artistry and everything that she puts in is something that's so inspiring to me. It's like she's thought about every detail, you know, and not just the music, which is, like, a little bit extra. I don't know. I think it's very nice.
1: But, I mean, it's the signature style, and I love that we have this synergy between Rosa and Bambi together where they, you know, they can do everything.
0: Yes.
1: But then they pick and choose where they're going to do the certain things, so.
0: 100%. Yeah, and I like that she, like, puts her own vocals in, and she seems to be someone who's, like, producing constantly as well. Like, if you follow her on TikTok or Instagram, like, she is... She's never not doing this, basically.
1: Also, shout out to her pet gecko.
0: Honestly.
1: Is it a gecko or is it an iguana?
0: Bearded dragon or something?
1: Something.
0: I don't know. He seems like a mate, though. Yeah, she's definitely weird as well, which I really like. As a certified weird babe, I'm like, yeah,
1: totally.
0: Us little freaky bitches, we're the best at music every time.
1: I mean, as someone who was always called weird... I totally identify with that, and
0: yes.
1: I wouldn't want it any other way.
0: Exactly. 100%. I had actually one of my notes for the second track. Like I said, she's been producing constantly. Like, the second track that I chose came out in, like, 2023. This was around the time that she was producing for Kalayla, for Raven, for example. Oh my God. When I heard about that, I was like, dream team. But I remember
1: that's one of her biggest inspirations, I remember
0: seeing.
1: Yeah,
0: I know. I'm like, congratulations. That's
1: crazy.
0: Yeah.
1: I think they were, they were on some kind of panel. And I remember her on Instagram basically fangirling over Kalela.
0: No
1: like
0: way.
1: She was like, oh my god, my idol, I'm on the same panel as her.
0: I never knew how that came about.
1: I remember
0: like around this time she had a caption on Instagram, and we were just saying about being weird, like she captioned something on Instagram, I think this was around the same time as well, like, I am crazy, I am relentless, I was bullied in elementary school and I peaked very late and that is why I will succeed. And I'm like,
1: shout girl, out. I felt that is literally also me.
0: Yeah, I'm like, if I hadn't been a freak until very recently, like if society hadn't shunned me as a child, right? I would not be hyper fixated on being like a fab DJ. I would not be as good at music. I would not be nothing.
1: Listen,
0: so shout out to Freaky Babes.
1: What I like to think about is, look at us now, mm-hmm. and all of them bullies who bullied us, where are they now?
0: No, literally,
1: show me the receipts. Are you a cool queer DJ in Berlin?
0: No,
1: I don't think,
0: homie,
1: so.
0: No, I'm sorry.
1: I don't think so.
0: Your husband Josh is he's at work right now.
1: Oh, but I didn't know that about her. So yeah, she also had like a tough, like, upbringing.
0: Well, I just thought she was like the coolest, hottest person ever. And then I saw that and was like, you were bullied for being weird as well? Oh my god. And I was like, okay, maybe I can be good at music forever. Apparently this is the vibe.
1: I mean, the thing is, so I'm obviously not Bambi, I'm not Caribbean, I'm Ukrainian-Canadian, but I went to an all-Ukrainian elementary school, and I just remember, like, just being so misguided amongst my peers, and so I'm wondering if she also had this kind of same feeling. I mean, this sounds like she had this kind of... weirdness to her that people didn't really get, maybe in the Caribbean community. But I also love that she's turned it into her identity now and 100%. Making these tracks. And
0: yeah, you know, weird obsessive girls can rule the music world anytime.
1: Who run the world?
0: Autistic
1: Bambi.
0: Girls. So the next one I had, this is a track of hers with Lady Likes, who's a rapper from London, I believe, and also another sort of Caribbean diaspora artist as well, which is the kind of artist that Bambi likes to work with a lot. And I love these two together. They have this track Wicked Girl that I'm going to play now. They also have a track, this one is from Bambi's first EP, Infinity Club, in like 2023, but they have a lot of tracks together, so if you like this one you can go out and check out Spit and the other
1: so
0: ones.
1: So good.
0: And my tasty note for this is sexy bass. Enjoy.

0: Sexy. We're just gonna have to talk over it because we're down to our last 10 minutes.
1: Too much yapping.
0: Oh, but it's been so nice having you here.
1: I know. It's been so lovely. I feel like, Vanks / Piss / Tikka was recently telling me that we had our SoundCloud like end of year thing, and apparently what were we like 99%
0: we were like soul
1: compatible
0: 99 yeah. We just listened to the same tracks and SoundCloud was
1: which is
0: like,
1: crazy because the other half of DJ Flint Piss Ka is like someone I call my musical soulmate constantly, so it's very funny that the other half is also apparently my musical soulmate. Aww. I enjoy this deeply.
0: It was so nice. I remember I texted Christina, I was like, I know you're soulmates with Babe, but I think I am too.
1: Sorry, you got competition. Sorry, baby girl.
0: All love. But what a track. What a banger.
1: So good. And like the range.
0: And that's her vocals with the other artists.
1: Lady Likes is the vocals on this one. But the range like on her music is so crazy. Like she's got a lot of bassy stuff, a lot of like more dancehall-y stuff. And she's definitely one of these artists that makes me want to get a more deeper understanding of a very broad range of genres. Somebody like Introspect, for example, that you profiled already on your show. It's like these people, these women who just seem like complete music nerds. They know everything about every genre, and they have gone on into all these nooks and crannies. And even if they are only playing bass music or kind of narrower stuff, it's like you can feel the influence of all these other things that they've learned about and gone through.
0: I think it's very, very important to acknowledge that we have this music today because of the queer and POC communities of the early 80s to the 90s. Mm-hmm. Hell, probably even before that, when it comes to also the Jamaican sound system culture that, you know, made its way all around the world.
1: Yeah, I guess we have this in common, like me sort of from a UK perspective and yourself in Toronto, then it's, who would we be without Jamaican people coming and bringing their sound systems?
0: Seriously, like
1: I would have nothing to talk about.
0: But yeah, give credit where credit is due. And I think that is something that both of our artists that we chose today, they do their research. And so I think it's just like inspiring to keep going further. I think that's why I also started collecting records, because I think records is also a nice way of, well, I want to start playing records.
1: Nice.
0: But more so having these physical copies of music in this diary form of
1: and you get a little bit of info as well, like in the cover you get a little poster, you get a little slip like inside to tell you the context and everything. You don't really get that if you're just buying something off Bandcamp or something.
0: 100%. I mean, some people try, but I think like this whole thing kind of started also off of records, so shout out to vinyls.
1: Okay, sick. Yeah, the next one, so I was saying, she got range. There's a couple of tracks of hers that lean more a bit towards the jungly kind of direction. This one is another one from her first EP. And you know, it's funny, a few times, like, because I tend to play a lot of like dubstep, grime, 140. A few times I've been playing at parties, for example, Drums at Work. Shout out Drums at Work. Like, one of my favorite parties is more like jungly focused. So I've used a lot of Bambi trucks.
0: Bambi got some trucks.
1: Use some Bambi tracks as like my ending tracks to lead into like jungle DJs and stuff. And this is one of the ones that I was using a lot. I was torn up between playing
0: Doing
1: this track
0: homework.
1: And another one. And
0: I think we'll have time to do both.
1: Okay, cute. So this is a bit more of a jungly one. It's called One Touch from Infinity Club, the first edition. Ooh. So enjoy.

0: so much. It's so good. I read, actually, I didn't know this. I've been really loving this track and, like I said, playing it for a lot of my jungle enders and stuff. But I was reading a lot about her, like, the last few days to do research for the show. And apparently she came up with this track when she was back visiting family in Jamaica, which I think she tries to do pretty often. Mm. But she said she was describing...
1: So she has family there that she visits.
0: Yeah, yeah.
1: Okay.
0: And she was describing the sound of, like, she could hear jungle coming out of people's cars, like passing cars. She could hear jungle coming out the window, like, a little bit distorted. And she was so excited and she was feeling magical. And, like, this is, like, what came out of it.
1: Shout out culture inspiring you to
0: and
1: create.
0: And I think you can kind of hear that in the track as well. Like, it's got these beautiful melodies, but they kind of sound a little bit like far away, a little bit dreamy or something. It's not very like I can. As soon as I read the thing about hearing it come out of car window, I was like, I really get that vibe.
1: You can
0: from
1: feel
0: that.
1: It.
0: I love that tune so much. How much time have we got? I was going to play a different one, but now I want to play her other jungly one that I really liked. So this one I was playing for ages and ages off Infinity Club One, and as soon as I started getting sick of that being my closing track, because I am one of these people, I will repeat tracks over and over again. I know
1: Listen,
0: a lot of DJs don't do that, but this was my last track for ages.
1: Tracks become timeless.
0: Mm-hmm.
1: Today I had a gig at a Y2K market and it was all music that I just had sitting on my USB. Right now I'm going through a bit of like a USB reshuffle.
0: Gorgeous.
1: Completely recleaning, reshuffling, because it was time.
0: Yeah.
1: I've been DJing now for a few years and it was getting really messy and hard to find stuff. And like once you unearth the arc, you know, my to sort, I'm finally sorting it and it feels so good.
0: Wow. I have never sorted in my life. I really need to. I've only been DJing for what, 3 years, and I'm like, if I don't do it now, then I'm going to be really
1: Trust
0: pissed
1: me,
0: off in about 2 years time. Yeah,
1: do it now, you're going to thank yourself later, because now I'm like, oh, I should have been doing this earlier.
0: But some Elvanza in me and do it then.
1: Yeah, but I think I would love to quickly go through her Jerk.
0: Okay,
1: because then we can finish up the track
0: when I'm saying the range. Yeah, someone I love, like, who has such a big range, and I know, like, when she does these Jerk parties, like, she puts up a poster being like, this is not going to be your top 40, suspend reality, get in the dance, put your phone away, and I'm like, yes, the attitude is... You said you'd been to one before, right?
1: Yeah, so actually, once you told me that you were going to do Bambi, it was amazing, because I was, like, back at home. I was home in December for Christmas, and my friend who lives here now was visiting also his parents for Christmas, and was like, I want a party in Toronto.
0: Ooh.
1: And we were looking and looking, and then Bambi releases, oh, we're doing Jerk, in the like the night before he was leaving back to Europe.
0: I'm
1: so I was
0: so
1: like
0: jealous.
1: Let's go.
0: He must have been a mess on the plane though, like after that.
1: It was just funny because we had just gotten hit with a huge blizzard, so imagine you're like raving with heaps and heaps and heaps of snow everywhere. It was mad. It was like we were in the middle of a movie. But it was really, really fun, and it was such a cute vibe. It kind of felt like we were back in like a high school dance, but it was still really fun.
0: Oh my gosh, that sounds so fab.
1: Definitely come visit, and then
0: I need to go next time. I was gonna play another jungly one, but I don't know if there's time, so
1: we can
0: play...
1: finish with like the last minute.
0: Yeah,
1: 1 minute
0: I can. Okay. Yeah, okay. Perfect. I'm gonna play the one I planned to play instead of the jungly one, which is Blue Sky from her second album. I haven't played any from her second album yet. Featuring Liza and Sad Boy, some other artists that are very worth checking out. And this one is cute, and the mix, the tasting note is subtle fairy.
1: Oh, I love it. But before we play the track, thank you so much for coming on the show.
0: Thank you for having
1: Rachel.
0: Me, my darling. It was so fun.
1: It was so nice. An hour and a half just went so quickly.
0: Yes,
1: and I
0: happy
1: hope you
0: birthday,
1: also enjoyed
0: Jesus.
1: Everyone.
0: That was great.
1: Oh, my mom also said, thanks for all the DJs, amazing
0: Thank
1: music.
0: Thank you, Mom. I
1: Proud
0: love
1: of Australians
0: you.
1: And
0: yes,
1: Canadians.
0: Shout out.
1: Love you. Have a great weekend, everybody.

0: Welt.
1: Good afternoon, Kashmir listeners. This is Friday and you are locked in to Bitly, the radio show of the Bitumen Lichen label. Today we have a special mix by the wonderful Francis H., a dear friend of mine, a keen show listener and a fantastic DJ. So I hope you have a wonderful listen.

0: Hand on my dick and my hand on my gun. One is for shooting and one is for fun. 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
1: No stick! 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One in the crib, I and one in the truck. One in the tempo, cause bloody ain't duck.
2: Step a foot up on the yard and get struck. 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Found anybody cooling out in the shed.
0: Fulton County, 50 cal in the tub. Fuck around and shoot the cavalry up. Bullet sneezing, we got allergies. 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
0: Yes.

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21, that every married woman's gonna have a little fun. 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And in the good book on page 23 says she'll two-time you, just like she double-crossed me. Now, didn't the good book on page 24 say if your wife do the boogie first time, look out, she gonna do that some more. And let me tell you something about that 25th page, it says that backbiting women is all the rage. And in the good book on page 26 say to keep your wife home, boy, you got to massacre her with a brick. Now, page 27, it reads like this. If your wife get hungry, give her a mouthful of fist. And in the good book on page 28 say when you go out to work, a bunch of pinchbacks coming into your back gate. And the closing up my sermon is on page 29, says a woman gets tired of one man all the

0: I got something to tell you.
1: What do you want? Don't do that. Don't do that. As long as you know me, don't you put your hand on my mojo.
0: Why, honey?
1: Now, the depression has made me do a lot of things that I never did before. That's why I went to a fortune teller and got me this lucky mojo.
0: Honey, I done seen your mojo. That thing ain't nothing but a joke.
1: But if you keep your hands off of my mojo, I'm one woman will never be broke.

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1: But who's got time to love a man? 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
0: Yeah, but look here, I can give you lots of loving, 'cause you know I'm a loving cat.

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But a couple from that spectrum. Yeah.

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We are taking a moment for ourselves in Berlin as part of Miss Read 2025. However, we will offer you a tiny stream of our impressions, expressions, and words of love, care, and solidarity by broadcasting the recordings from the past 2 years that Open Sourcing Love has put together, and that participants who somehow remain partly anonymous in this stream are reading their postcards and notes and letters. Yes, so welcome.

0: This is Open Sourcing Love, live from Berlin. I don't know if it's recording.
1: Du coup, this is a letter I wrote to my brother. It's in French, so I'm not going to translate it, but I can tell the idea afterward if it's needed. 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Well, no, but it's because of the
2: Hi. Is this close enough? Okay. I find myself in flux to you, my love. I find myself stuck in motion. The downs and downs, they come in waves, reflecting you and the words, how to express love. In a moment of inertia, I don't really know what to write right now. With love, it's too fresh, too immediate. There's no time to digest. I suppose now is the time to digest. Frankly, the sun is inviting and the weather is comfortable, and I keep looking down at the pavement. My emotions have been pulled down. Objectively, life is good, but right now my cocoon has reappeared. I just want to sit in a cool, dark room and not think about love, because love is so giving, giving and giving, and it takes so much energy. Usually it gets replenished as love is exponential. But right now my supply is limited and it seems to scrape away at the bottom of my stomach. With love.
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4: Sana ulaşmanın başka bir yolunu ararken Love Letters yazma atölyesini kurdum kendime. 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I remember, I try to remember. Remembering is sometimes difficult because I need to relax deep inside the feeling of remembering, like opening up a space for me. I can try to remember, different incidents come popping up my mind, more like smells. After COVID, I had the chance to go to Istanbul the first time after nearly 2 years. Where I sat near the seaside, I felt the sea and smell of the sea, the sound of the sea, feeling of the sea, the openness of the sea, the bigness, the clouds, the waves, the seagulls and all. Surrounded by the sea as if I did not come to Istanbul, but I arrived to the big sea. The sea with a big S. Now that I close my eyes, I can see the color of that sea, the sound of that sea, the waves of that sea, comforting and protecting and soothing. Even the city that surrounds the sea is full of memories of 46 years. The sea cleans the memory also. The sea is the space for me that I remember and need to remember.

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0: 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Эрби.
1: Записываем. When my best friend asked me what love means to you, I had no answer except your name. Earlier you asked me why I fell in love with you, I had no answer except your name. Of course you have a great amount of qualities that I adore about you, kindness, creativity, intelligence, sincerity, beauty. I can go on for weeks, but all of it is only my judgment of you as a wonderful person. I don't need that as well. I know that nothing can come that can ever happen between us, and it warms my heart because I could never ask or want anything from you, except that I want you to be happy. It also warms my heart that if there is an infinite number of universes out there, at least in one of them we could be together. Go on picnics together, watch movies, cuddling your sweetest cat, laughing at the same memes, wash dishes, and even fight for hair fallen all over the apartment. But never because of love. Because love is you. There is never enough paper, art, poetry, music that could express that endless, ever-expanding love I have for you. I could never stop writing, saying, screaming how much love my heart has for you. When I realized that I knew for sure that this is it, that no other person can arise the same, even slightly similar feelings like the one I have for you. And it's never because of the way I feel myself around you. I feel okay. But when you speak and express your thoughts, and I want the whole world and time to stop and shut up and give us time just to listen to you. I love you even when you don't talk, sit far away from you, look at the trees, hug them, ask for a decolonized, homogeneous society, even when I, as an individual, don't agree with you. I could never not support you. I believe in you more than I could ever believe in anyone because you're a love. Thanks for the permission to love you and be vulnerable. Coming back to other universes and lives, I am pretty sure that I have found and will keep finding you in each and every one. And we'll be friends. Our astrological signs will always mirror each other, and maybe at one of them you attend my birthday. Maybe at one of them we'll take a trip to see Tyler. I hope music doesn't suck at other universes. Regarding the other question, maybe I'm in love with you because I don't know other sides of you. No, I accept and love and ready to see it and love all the sides of you, even the ones you don't like yourself. When I say I love you, I love you. I love you, everything about and each and every angle, because love is you. 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

0: Hola, soy Claudia Fontes, artista.
1: Hello, my name is Claudia Fontes. I am an artist and a member of the Intermundial Oloviente, one of the participating members of Documenta 15. Our project for this Documenta 15 is called The Book of the 10,000 Things, and it's a project that was sparked by the question how to talk to the 10,000 things and not about this 10,000 things. We understand this 10,000 things as everything that there is. This is an idea we borrowed from Taoism. And so, this question, how to talk to and not in representation of, how to talk to the river and not representing the river, how to talk to birds and not representing birds, led us to think of very unique alliances, alliances that we consider very dear to our hearts. And one of them is the alliance we established with the Wichí community of Santa Victoria II in northern Argentina. Our relationship with them started in 2013 when we started drafting a project called The Intermediate Creature. And this project was carried out along with the Wichí community and artist Guadalupe Miles, who has been working with them for over 20 years. As a result of this project, there was a lot of enthusiasm to further our knowledge and to keep on understanding the Wichí worldview. And it was this enthusiasm that's the starting of the Intermundial Oloviente and has now taken shape in this. And so we've invited them to participate in this activity for Documenta, for the 100 days of Documenta, that's called the Trace of the Oloviente. And it was designed along with them. What we're most interested in this collaboration is to understand this way of being in the world further, this worldview that stems from a complete intermediality where no one is excluded. This worldview that comprehends the environment from an ocean of brotherhood and community that is expanded to everything that's human and to

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4: First of all, thank you for this opportunity via Deceso. I am very honored and very grateful for you having me this evening. Thank you, thank you. My early years in art disciplines have always been primarily with poetry. I love the rawness of poetry, that it's just you and the word on paper. I used to have a painting studio also, though, that me and my husband rented out in Fremont, and we did a lot of great painting there. It was a way of expressing myself and also a way of relaxing and getting out, you know, frustrating moments and stresses that I have in my life. So I am continuing to express myself physically by making music. And poetry is truly where my heart is. I did grow up learning violin and clarinet and learning how to read music. Then a little later on, guitar and learning a little bit of keyboard and piano. It was funny, but my sister and I made silly little podcasts. We didn't know they were podcasts then, but it was just a tape recorder, and me and my sister, and we would script book reports, and we were really entertaining to our friends and our classmates. So that's a little bit of something that I never tell many people, but so I've always had this in my blood to record poetry or record some work of art on word and put it to music. I've always

Believe it or not, Lady of Fire was born from a dream. I was told in my dream that there were other Lady of Fires, but I was one of them. I was the keeper of the fire. Fire meaning spirit, inspiration, the lightning that hits, that aha moment. I think of Oya, the African Orisha of storms and thunder. La Marini is the water aspect of myself, which needed to come to fruition because I've always loved mermaids, being that my name is a mermaid name. And that's not my first name, that's my middle name. And that page is simply to honor that which speaks to me also in water form. So fire and water to me make poetry come alive. And so that's part of my inspiration. I learned that somewhere, that fire and water make poetry. And I've always remembered that. And so that page is just a homage to who I am at my core also. I'm being a water sign. I'm a Scorpio, so yeah.

collective lies. I am passionate about anything that moves me, mainly pent-up anger that hasn't been quite resolved. I adore classical or slow-moving pieces of cello. Sad, chaotic music moves me. Anything dissonant and obtuse. I share my impulses because I feel they are needing to be expressed and therefore heard by others who feel the same, a kindred impulse, as it were. I do like to talk about some of my main inspirations behind my poems and my lyrics and my music. They basically deal with issues around womanhood, around being Black, how women and Black people are oppressed and not treated well, and what we need to do to come up with a solution to that, to treat each other humane, that we need to uplift women and Black and brown people to heal the world. It's as simple as that. Politically, I don't like talking about politics, but I do it a lot in my poetry. And it's basically created to hold people down, I think, politics is. It's just a way to distract people from who they are. And my writing reflects that. So spiritually, my spirituality is my heart and where my soul lives, and I try to capture that in my work.

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0: You treat her so bad, so bad. 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
0: You came,
1: felt on a whim, felt
0: out like a shooting star, and through her
1: you came.

0: I'm originally from Wisconsin. I moved to Seattle back in 2000 and never left. It's beautiful. And Seattle is rich with history of music that I love. I believe that one can feel the energy, the ley lines of a place. Here in Seattle is very strong. It's very strong creative energy here. Something you can create special and new things here. My skills, I developed them through reading and looking at authors and poets like Maya Angelou, E.E. Cummings, Lizelle Miller, Eve Ewing is a new contemporary poet that I listen to. Of course, Audre Lorde, Nina Simone, Dr. King, B.B. King. Jimi Hendrix is a great big influence for me. His life speaks to me in so many ways on a personal level. He was a free soul and a free thinker, and I like to think that I'm a lot like him. And I think of him forging new experimental sounds and beats combined with passion of poetry, like him. Some of the old ways of music. I also belong to this poetry potluck group that meets at Ballard remotely, and we share poems once a month, and I'm learning how to read out loud to a live audience, and I'm getting my feet wet, and I'm doing it, and it's fun. So I do that a lot. We do that at least once a month.
1: Brim, Richard, leaves. We steep a pot of tea to measure its beauty with dull eyes. Then find ourselves with loose lips, our tongues even lighter. We are living jokes, punch drunk, and laughing at the wrong time. Laughing at the wrong time.

One of the things I'm most curious about is what will the geological stratification mark across human consciousness look like after this has happened? We will gaze back into our past and see this is the moment that people realised, I don't want to go to that job anymore. This is the moment people realised, I don't want to spend all this time just staring at my phone. Well, no, I've got to be honest, my personal phone use must have bloody rocketed. I don't even want to see what the screen time is.

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My ancestors were slaves that fought for the right to be who they are, to be free. So my lyrics are homage to them. And I would be living in vain if I didn't think of them at all. And I do. And I cherish my education. I cherish the fact that I can do this on the level that I think that encourages people and inspires people. And that's one of the reasons why I do what I do, because poetry is it. It's where it's at. And I want to help heal the

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0: Into the dark.
1: I try to do my work with passion and creativity, working with a couple of labels that encourage my freedom to be who I am. It's like when that moment hits, I gotta get to the studio and lay down something. My husband's like, oh no. But when that moment hits, I really gotta lay something down. Nothing less. Collaborators are usually people who I admire intensely. And if I haven't approached you yet, I'm mostly likely just getting up the gumption to ask. But collaborating with others is very important to me. And making it a community in music is important to me as well, because music is everything. It's the soul speaking to everything. So that's where I get a lot of my effectiveness as an artist. I want to continue writing poetry and making music and video to go along with it. My objective is to, of course, like I've said all through this broadcast, is that I want to bring about healing the others by collaborating with others who make new sounds. And I envision poetry to be part of the new age. I believe that poetry can heal our souls. It's a salve to, just like music, and music and poetry together make a magical concoction of beauty. And I want to bring that to the world. And hopefully I can move others to express themselves creatively through art or some aspect of art. And I just hope that it can move people to write more poetry.
2: You were once some brilliant sun.

this obscurity, star gone astray. And when this heart stops beating, where will you place

The experimental music scene is very underground. I can't say that I'm pretty solitaire right now, and I'm learning the ropes as far as I'm learning to navigate around these machines and this computer. But it's pretty underground. We go to a store here that features electronica equipment, and it's nothing that you've never heard of. I mean, it's getting out there, and more people are getting hip to it, but I volunteer at a local independent radio station, KEXP 90.3 here, and they do have electronica early in the early morning of the night or day, and it's just not as prominent as it should be. But it's the music of the future, and I'm out there exposing myself as well as other people. Other collaborators are out there doing their thing. So hopefully, you know, I can get into a community that will embrace me. But first, I'm just kind of being solitaire and working my way through this myself so that I can understand what

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1: Future Voices.
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3: So even though we face the difficulties of today and tomorrow, I still have a dream. It is a dream deeply rooted in the American dream. I have a dream that one day this nation will rise up, live out the true meaning of its creed. We hold these truths to be self-evident that all men are created equal.
4: Ich wünsche mir, dass alle Leute glücklich sind.
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2: Down the river, the house, the house, the house, the house, the house, the house, the house, the house, the house, the house, the house, the house, the house, the house, the house, the house, the house, the house, the house, the house, the house, the house, the house, the house, the house, the house, the house, the house, the house, the house, the house, the house, the house, the house, the house, the house, the house, the house, the house, the house, the house, the house, the house, the house, the house, the house, the house, the house, the house, the house, the house, the house, the house, the house, the house, the house, the house, the house, the house, the house, the house, the house, the house, the house, the house, the house, the house, the house, the house, the house, the house, the house, the house, the house, the house, the house, the house, the house, the house, the house, the house, the house, the house, the house, the house, the house, the house, the house, the house, the house, the house, the house, the house, the house, the house, the house, the house, the house, the house, the house, the house, the house, the house, the house, the house, the house, the house, the house, the house, the house, the house, the house, the house, the house, the house, the house, the house, the house, the house, the house, the house, the house, the house, the house, the

0: shall say to Alabama, with its governor having his lips dripping with the words of opposition, and having his lips dripping with the words of opposition.
1: One day right there in Alabama, we'll be able to join hands. We'll be able to join hands and fight for the world as sisters and brothers.
2: I'm roaming all these roaming all these gleaming faces, all these streets of rusty gold, glowing gloomy left behind,
3: just a gust of silver warmth.
4: Der Verlehen ist zu sehen, und nicht für uns. 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

0: wünsche mir, dass ich keine
1: Das wird nur auf der Tür.

0: I propose that the next Nobel Peace Prize goes to the organizers of Black Lives Matter and Black Votes Matter.
1: I propose that the next Nobel Peace Prize goes to the organizers of Black Lives Matter and Black Votes Matter.
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0: Ich wünsche mir nichts. 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
1: Is there a wish to mind control the future?
2: I'm wishing mir, that the cars abgeschafft werden.
3: Önünde parlak bir gelecek var. Parlak bir gelecek var.
4: Ya can't.
5: Discovery of the Higgs field, the void has now taken on sufficient attributes to be understood as a substance.
6: I hope that we can get back to Germany and have a nice summer.
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9: 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I just hope it doesn't get any worse.

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2: My name is Simona Dvorak. I'm creator in Initiative for Practices and Visions of Radical Care. Last week, we launched the program of conversations on care and resilience, presenting the voices of artists, creators, and other cultural practitioners. Today, you will listen to a sound contribution by Chao Wei Tsai, an artist born in Taiwan who currently lives and works in Taipei and Paris. In her art practice, she employing a variety of media in politically engaged and performative formats. During 1 hour, Chawi will share with us the multiple voices of struggle, resistance and hope in the project called The Songs We Carry. 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
3: I'm Chawi Tsai, an artist from Taiwan and currently based in France. I have been invited by Simona Dvorak, who is a curator and art educator in residency at Documenta 15 Kassel, to present a project for the Initiative for Practices and Visions of Radical Care on Lumbung Radio. I would like to present in three parts a series of projects very close to my heart called The Songs We Carry. It was made in collaboration with Tsering Tashi Geltang, a Tibetan filmmaker who currently lives in exile in Vietnam. This project consists of a collection of songs that were sung by communities who were displaced for political, economical, and climate reasons. The first of the series was recorded in Kathmandu in Nepal at a makeshift earthquake camp. My initial interest in visiting Nepal was actually to meet a respected Tibetan yogi, Kenpo Tsutrim Gyamtso Rinpoche. He is known for transmitting spiritual realizations through singing spontaneously. After our meeting, I became interested in the ways in which people make spiritual connections through physical process of singing. This experience led me to the first work of this series called Songs of Chuchupati Camp, Nepal, where I filmed earthquake victims in a makeshift camp singing as a way to express their hope and despair. This work was filmed in 2017, 2 years after the major earthquake that hit Nepal. Hundreds of thousands of people were left homeless with entire villages flattened across many districts of the country. $3 billion of aid were pledged, but most did not reach the earthquake victims. The makeshift camp that we came across was in the middle of Kathmandu, and just a few months after our recording, the camp was dismantled and most of the people were forced to be displaced again without shelter. The first song in this project was sang spontaneously by a Brahmin priest about his lifelong struggles. He sang about how he had to leave his village at a young age and walked all the way by foot to the city. He also described his first time hearing the sound of a motor, his struggles finding work without education, and how he had suffered like a street dog living in Kathmandu. While some songs were about similar despairs, others were of hope inspired by their faiths. I just want to note that I'm not at all interested in the technical singing skills of these communities. The language was not an issue either. I was most interested in how we make meaningful connections with one another through the raw emotions that are expressed through the songs. It is a way to understand each other's suffering beyond verbal communication. So I will play three songs from this series.
4: Samadhu Saranma Paradachu जाउरे बाखा कविता गार दाछो सुन्नु होला बुबा मामा सुन दाजु भाई लेखे कविता शेरमा राखी सिद्ध कालीलाई जिल्ला परो शङ्ख सभा चैनपुर हो गाउँ दाहालपा दे ब्राह्मण महु प्रभुरम प्रसाद 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
1: 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101, 102, 103, 104, 105, 106, 107, 108, 109, 110, 111, 112, 113, 114, 115, 116, 117, 118, 119, 120, 121, 122, 123, 124, 125, 126,

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2: Thank you.
3: The second project is called Hear Her Singing. It was commissioned by the Hayward Gallery and South Bank Center in London, also in 2017. Through the introduction of South Bank Center, I met with two groups of women asylum seekers. The first group was detained indefinitely inside the Yarswood Immigration Removal Center in Bedford, UK, without having committed any crimes. The second group were activists called Women for Refugee Women. Most of them have personally experienced the inhumane and traumatic treatments inside the detention centers and are protesting for those who are still detained. Hear Her Singing is a collection of songs sang by these two groups of women to express care and solidarity for each other. For this project, I also worked in collaboration with a charity group called Music in Detention, led by Ji Wen Ye, to be able to get access to and to record the singing sessions that took place inside a detention center. And in these workshops, we worked under the guidance of a vocal therapist, Feeney Cave, who has long-term professional experience of working with prisoners to use their voices as a form of therapy. As we were not allowed to film inside the detention centers, the recordings became the only opportunity that the detainees had to have their voices heard outside the detention centers. I'm very grateful for this chance to revisit this project under the topic of care. I will now play some songs that were exchanged between these two groups of courageous women, starting with those who were detained inside Yarswood and followed by those who were protesting for them.
4: Hi everybody, my name is Raya. I am from Kyrgyzstan. Sing my traditional song. It's okay?
5: Yeah, good.

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0: you?
1: My name is Keisha. I'm from Jamaica. This is called Impassion. This is coming straight out of Yazwa Detention Center. Detention is the same as incarceration. Humans are treated like animals and they're not criminals. I witnessed a few lose their sanity. This proves there is no love for humanity. It's hypocrisy. While the leaders are sitting in the city looking pretty, while children and families suffer emotionally and psychologically. They do this intentionally. It's just another black family, but it doesn't matter. We love everybody. One love, one heart. 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

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I'm from Sri Lanka. I'm going to sing the beautiful song about life.

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So I am singing to encourage every woman not to give up hope, continue to fight. We'll be happy that in future our children will not pass through what we are passing through. And this is why I give this song. Great woman of the world, we are fighting, we are fighting.

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We are fighting for the future. 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Great woman, oh, great woman of the world. Great woman, oh, great woman of the world. Stand up and fight. Stand up and fight. Great woman of the world. Great woman of the world. We are ready to fight. 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

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I'm criticized, but all your bullets ricochet. You shoot me down, but I get up. 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Fire away, fire away. 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Fire away, fire away. You shoot me down, but I won't fall. I am titanium. You shoot me down, but I won't fall. I am titanium. Cut me down, but it's you who has further to fall. Ghost town, haunted love. 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I'm bulletproof, nothing to lose. Fire away, fire away. 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Fire away, fire away. You shoot me down, but I won't fall. I am titanium. You shoot me down, but I won't fall. I am titanium. I am titanium. Stone hard, machine gun. Firing are the ones who run. Stone hard, that's bulletproof glass. You shoot me down, but I won't fall. I am titanium. You shoot me down, but I won't fall. I am titanium.

Now I would like to share some words from the woman who participated. So the first one is from Maria, and she said, "It is so enjoyable and inspires us to see that we have some talent. I feel good to know that I have the capacity to sing and add hope to the lives of other people." And a quotation from Elizabeth. "For me, as an individual, singing emotionally repairs me and plants the seeds of joy and gladness in me. I express myself and I feel it is helping my soul, spirit, and my body. When I express the meaning of the song, I feel repaired. And for me, I feel young. There is no more sadness, just joy and gladness. I feel like dancing, and so you see it makes me happy." And the last quotation by Salome. "It was so emotional and sensational. The first time I went, I felt so emotional that I broke down and cried for the torture and violence that the woman detained in Sayars would have suffered. It really affected me and touched my heart because of the past violence, abuse that we have all experienced. The group was really there for me and it felt good to do this." Now I will read an excerpt from an essay that Finney Cave, the workshop leader of this project, has written to get yet another perspective. Words from Finney Cave. "Singing is our birthright. When we sing, we convey feeling and engage breath, body, and vocal cords in an intricate dance to produce a call, cry, or melody. Group singing has been shown to support participants socially, mentally, emotionally, and physically. Singing is simple. Everyone can sing. Really? Singing is complex physically. We need to balance effort levels around a variety of skills, including pitch, volume, phonation, breath, and support, articulation, and resonation. These can all be impacted by physical and mental well-being. Singing is a complex psychologically, family, home, and environment, gender, culture, physical health, beliefs about singing, and self-esteem all impact. When your breath may have been stopped by witnessing the unspeakable, when your liberty is curtailed and you are placed in detention, when the physical or emotional pain is so strong it feels as though your throat has a stopper in it, when your stomach is twisted with stress, that you are in permanent flight or fright, then singing could feel almost impossible. It can also give voice. When we sing, our voices resonate inward to help us connect to our bodies and express our emotions, and they resonate outwards to help us connect to each other." This is a quote by Diane Austin, a musical therapist. "I was delighted to work with Vanessa Luca Smith, a celloist who initiated the Kala sessions, recording musicians in the jungle camp in France. She and I supported women in Yarswood through musical play to feel comfortable to share their songs. Confidence to feel comfortable to sing in the one-off workshop is not easy. Those who could embraced the invitation to be heard. Everyone needs confidence before they can let themselves play in the fullest sense of the word. Playing is what people need to do if they want to express and communicate something of themselves through music." This is a quote by Steve Lewis, percussionist. "Meeting the drama group from Women for Refugee Women at the South Bank was a different experience. They have been working together for a while and value
the close support provided by their group and facilitators Marchu and Rebecca. Imagine sitting in a room being invited to sing individually. Even as a professional performer, it makes your heart beat a little faster. This was not the X factor. This was revealing and scary for some, powerful and important for all. They were brave and jumped, only to find voices cracking, breath juddering, and tears tumbling as the thought of singing to women inside a detention center reminded some of them of a difficult past. Others wanted to challenge themselves and speak out through song. Hugs and tissues were in good supply. People's core relationship to music often remained sound and whole, even if everything else around this seemed to disrupt or damaged. This basic attachment to music is often a key source for people to relocate what is healthy in themselves and others. This is a quote by Dr. Gray Ansdell, a music therapy professor. Filming day was intense. I had a short time with each individual to gain trust and to support them to sing not just with words, but with a connected sound, with a presence, truth, and clear intention. Their performance needed power and not to be a pastiche. Different participants called for different focus, i.e. play, breath, ground, body, words, awareness, emotion, etc. Some sang pre-composed materials, others created their own. I trusted in them, the working relationship, and fundamentally in power of music. I'm very proud of those who sang and their courage to create, call, and connect through song. So this was by Finney Cave, who is a music therapist and vocal coach. The third project in the series was filmed in the harbor of Kaohsiung in the south of Taiwan. Here one will find many migrant workers, mainly from Southeast Asia and Africa. They have left their home countries in search of better job opportunities in Taiwan. Many of them are young men in their 20s, and it may be their first time on land. After an entire year or two working in the middle of the ocean with no contact to the outside world, until their contract is over, the ships are their only homes and this harbor their only ground. We invited them to share songs from their own homes that were meaningful to them. During their long journey in foreign lands and waters, many expressed the complex feelings of working in Taiwan, including the loneliness of living on the sea and the hardship that they have to endure in their work. As they do not have access to speaking the language of the country where the boats are from, and as they move from port to port, they are stripped from any basic rights to claim. This is the third and final project in this series where we collected songs of people around the world whose voices are often left unheard.

Mashariki, Tanzania na watu wake. Ibariki Tanzania, ibariki Tanzania, tubariki.

0: So that is Mailova. You're taking part in Documenta 15 and in the main exhibition at the Venice Biennale this year. You were born in Tashkent, Uzbekistan, and first studied cinema in your home country. After that, you continued your studies, art residencies, and travels abroad. Your very first feature film, entitled 40 Days of Silence, was nominated for Best Debut Film at the Berlin Film Festival in 2014 and won several international awards. I'm not going through all the exhibitions, festivals, and awards of your prolific artistic development, which I'm sure will unfold during this conversation with Andrea Lissoni. Andrea Lissoni, you are the artistic director of the house Der Kunst in Munich. You worked as senior curator for international art and film at Tate Modern, London, and previously as curator at Hangar Bicocca in Milan. Andrea, you have known Saudade's work for many years, and you both worked together on several occasions. Thank you very much for joining us today. And before I let you begin, I would like to ask you one simple question. How did you meet and how did you start working together?
1: Well, we should decide who answers first.
2: Go ahead, Andrea.
1: Okay. Thank you for the introduction. And it's a pleasure to be here, and particularly in conversation with Saudade. We actually, let's begin from the last time we met. We met in Kassel, right ahead of the opening, and I guess I was perhaps the first visitor of the beautiful work that Saudade presented, the beautiful composition of work that Saudade presented in the basement of the Friedrichshafen. I guess without being too mythological, I guess the first time we really met was when I visited Carlos Casas and friends in Vittorio Veneto. I think it must have been around 2004, or perhaps 2005, in this little village that is in the outskirts of Treviso. Actually, Saudade was living in Treviso and was attending a fabbrica, which is a fundamental, so to say, gathering point for artists and creatives from all of the world since the late 90s and still is. And this gathering point functioned as a sort of alternative school experience, which is something that I guess remained with Saudade and remains with me since then. I think this experience has been really groundbreaking for Saudade. I'm looking forward to hear why and what you can tell us. But that was the first encounter. We had a dinner together, and it was a sort of open square in a flat in which people will come in, photographers, musicians, and Saudade was, I guess, also cooking. And that's how the whole started. And the second moment in which we really spent time together was then eventually in Uzbekistan. We had a journey together. We spent some time in Tashkent during the summer in the summer house, in two summer houses where Saudade family spends the summer. But now I hand over to Saudade to hear her part of the story.
2: Well, Yelena, thank you so much for putting us together. And Andrea, I'm so happy to see you again after we have seen each other in Kassel, and looking forward for this conversation. Well, for me, of course, like the closest encounter probably it was the one in Uzbekistan, but of course it's my hometown, and it was always an honor to receive friends, and we were very lucky to have friends always coming summertimes, though the summer is not the best time in Uzbekistan for the heat, but it definitely puts people maybe in somehow another state also, this extreme heat. So probably the travel in Uzbekistan was the kind of bounding one. Spending time also together with my family, and traveling a bit around Uzbekistan, and then slowly it started growing. I guess, of course, it was Italy, but then getting to know each other closer, it was more in Uzbekistan, I would say. Yeah.
1: And I guess what we could add is that in Uzbekistan, what was groundbreaking to me was that this was not at all a touristic journey. It was an encounter with the region, and which back then we never defined a country. Now we were always talking about the region, how the region had borders that were not the borders that were meant to contain this area. And I remember by traveling, we had this experience of trying to enter an enclave past the Fergana Valley. And it was still a moment when the Fergana Valley was quite agitated, was still troubled. Not too many before, too many years before, there was a really challenging and also sad moment for the region and for the inhabitants of the valley. We tried to enter an enclave, passing borders, and that was impossible. We didn't make it, and I still hope to soon at some stage to make it to drive up or walk up to the region that then leads to Pamir and encounter other way to live and to be together, which is actually one of the main axes of your work. Now, how do you generate encounters? How do you transmit the encounters? How do you share these encounters that are typical of living in the region? And by saying encounters, I don't mean necessarily like spending time together in typical dinner situation, after dinner situation, in front of or normally in a landscape that is like inhabited by water and by trees and by being suspended from the soil, but also in general encountering places that are fundamental places of connection between human beings and non-human beings, and ritualities, form of ritualities, and ways that human beings had to construct spaces for ritualities, be it the cemeteries or be hiding holes, let's call them as such, but actually like specific architecture under the ground, or be moments of study, or be the squares, or be markets. Also, markets is one place we visited often and often. So that was perhaps the most relevant for me in encountering the country and the region, actually more than the country. But then came something that it was fundamental, and was the fact that for European based person, the entire region still remains an area without representation, with very few images. You just don't know what's going on there, and how the landscape look, and how human being landscape look, and actually there is nothing worse than tourism that brings a very, let's say, inhabited by colors and mythologies that completely build up images and imaginaries, whilst your work brings completely different world. And that was the real encounter, beginning to see a world through your films and your installation. And I guess the first time this happened in space, not in the cinema, was when you took part to the Venice Biennial with this wonderful work about a woman levitating, also now body levitating, and what is something that someone one day would need to write about your work. What is the deep connection between architecture and bodies, infrastructural spaces, internal spaces becoming public spaces also, and bodies, no? So maybe we can speak about this film that it's actually you installed in a space and you projected on a wall.
2: the Zuhra.
1: Exactly.
2: Yeah. Well, Zuhra was also for me a key point because I kind of, until Zuhra, I would not even think that I would work and I would work with image and sound differently. As it, I would think that I will be making the feature films or documentaries, more kind of a conventional language, the language I have been taught, and I was educated in the university, and the cinematic background we have lived in Central Asia, which is definitely based on Russian cinema. Zuhra came curiously kind of as a reaction to a long co-production and a production realization of my first feature film, which was kind of challenging for many reasons. And it was a reaction to a very unconscious reaction to do a work where you don't depend. You don't depend on not only on expectations, but you just don't think. You do a work for yourself, and it takes where it takes you. So that what was the experience with the Zuhra. But for sure, there was this story of a woman who is falling asleep, and she remains in a very unclear state, either she's alive or not. I guess this was the most interesting part for me, you know, the magnetic part to enter this state of suspension, because I would see the parallel to the region as well, you know, like of being suspended after the collapse of Soviet Union, and being in kind of a fog or a smoke, you know, like when your vision is blurred. But then Zuhra was incredible for me to work with the sound, as it's the work of 30 minutes, and you see a young woman who is either in her deathbed or who is sleeping, or she's possessed, you know, it can be taken in so many directions. And the sound builds the narration and tells the story, a story that is rooted on the, I would say, in the on the history of Uzbekistan. So it also kind of created this space to be able to work with the archives. I've been collecting these archives. I never really knew how to use them in my practice, but this image of a suspended woman gave this possibility to kind of read her physical memory, you know, or a physical memory of other women that come from that part of the world. So that helped me to work with the archive. So the film was made, and I have received an open call email, and which was very strange for me, you know, like why would I apply to participate in Venice Biennale in Central Asian Pavilion, because I'm a filmmaker, you know. My road is to make feature films or short films and target the festivals and cinema halls. So I was not sure. It was really like not even 50-50 feeling, but like, this is not for me. But then I shared it with Carlos, and Carlos was like, well, you just try, you know, you see, because probably it's in your mailbox for some reason. And I have forwarded them to see this film, Zuhra, and it got accepted and invited. Then, of course, there was a new discovery for me, is to work with a space, you know. How do you project your work? Zuhra was projected on a plexiglass that was suspended in the space. It was projected from both sides. So I guess it was a point where it has all turned, like, you know, the one road became split into two roads, and it was split for a long time. And I guess it's still split, but with time you understand it's like it's not about choice. It's not that you give up one for the other, but one nourishes the other, and it's a process. And I guess the process is more important than the result sometimes. Yeah. So then making the Zuhra, it really, it brought something new, something that was not given to me as through the education or a direction. Of course, there was some images that were inspiring and some feelings. And it got, I guess it was a luck also that it ended up in Venice, and you think, okay, how I can work as well, and it can be read, and it can be, it can communicate to people. People get connected. So that's how it happened.
1: Well, this was more or less 10 years ago, was in 2013, when you were invited representing yourself in the Pavilion of Central Asia. 10 years after, we can definitely say that the experience of working in space has grown, and it became more and more unusual and it's peculiar, which makes your work so fascinating and also so pertinent. It's the way you really manage to generate an interesting new architecture, an interesting new space for moving images to be inhabited is quite unique, and I guess this is what makes your work so so intriguing and so fitting to where it comes from, no? and how you try successfully to transfer not only narration, stories, and reinventing myths and making them new mythographies, but also translating some feelings, no, that we get on a real bodily perception point of view. How can I try to express this more specifically? For instance, there is a work whose title is Two Horizons that I really love. It has to do with some feeling of moving up towards the sky, from feeling of being uplifted, from a feeling of like levitating, as I said. And not by chance, you decided to install two screens, one on top of each other, and the works become something that hasn't been seen yet, hasn't been experienced yet in the world of artists making moving images or dealing with moving images. Or another good example is the work that will be visible until the end of November in Venice, at the Venice Biennial, where one encounters a new figure that almost looks like a body folded in three parts, in which something happens. I don't want necessarily to spoil it, but something happened, and this happening makes the work particularly singular and unique, this is only one component of the work, because the work is also made by a dialogue with an embroidery that faces this sort of moving image, frontal sculpture, in which the public has to find place, in which the public can protect itself, in which a new space, a space of care, a circular space of care, takes shape despite of the overwhelming presence of the architecture surrounding of the Arsenale. But then similarly, with a completely different approach and an extremely pertinent approach to your strand of research, is what happens in Kassel for, I guess, 10 more days, where Chilatan, which is a fundamental word in your recent research, is not only the subject matter of the moving image main work, not the only one, there are actually more works, but also how the architecture of the underground world under the Friedrichshafen takes shape. So perhaps you can go through these three different works and just sharing with us what they are about, no? and making your storytelling a little bit more present and visible.
2: Well, The Two Horizons, it was a work that was filmed in Baikonur, next to Baikonur, and in Baikonur both. That's why the work is called Two Horizons, because it's a kind of a crossing point of an ancient tale or a myth or a belief about the first shaman, the creator of a first musical instrument at the same time, which I think quite beautiful, you know. So a healer that would heal the universe through the sound of music, who is buried very close from the Baikonur space station, around 40 kilometers or 50 kilometers. And it's a character that was looking for the immortality, and he reached immortality again through the sound of music, and he levitated at that point where he reached the immortality. So in 2005, when I was filming a documentary film about a traditional musician that comes from that part, that's how I have encountered this story. And the story was told to me by an old man at the cemetery who told the story so beautifully and so strong that it stayed in my mind. And actually what I have done in The Two Horizons, I just retold what he told me. And it took time to realize it, but it was retelling the story of an old storyteller, let's say. And he gave this, you know, this point of curiosity or a sparkle by saying, don't you think that there was a prediction that a human will actually levitate and probably achieve immortality exactly at this geographical point? And he pointed at Baikonur space station. So there was this a beautiful connection of past, present, and a possible future, because the both stories, or the both myths, one ancient Turkic, another Soviet, they are both looking to the future and to a possible escape, no, or an alternative, how the life can continue. When I did this work, I actually first installed it totally different, Andrea. It was installed the up part, like a normal, confronting the audience, and the down part, it was on the floor, but under an angle. And when it was presented, I had a feeling that it should have been just vertical, because of the vertical movement, because lying down one of the screens was interesting as well, but it would more work on effect of destabilizing the, you know, like you really would sometimes lose your physical balance, which is also interesting. But for me, what I was looking for more was this vertical movement. There were a lot of doubts, but then when I was invited, we worked together, Andrea, for the Center for Contemporary Art in Tashkent. We made this exhibition, and there was a very simple practical challenge, which was related to the height of the space. And there it was clear that verticality would help. And then I could see that it actually works. But you know, like when you were speaking now, Andrea, I had this thought of verticality related to traditional music, since I have worked quite a long period with documenting traditional music of Central Asia. It's very clear that there is a big difference between the sedentary and the nomads in the region.

giving sentences or phrases, but they are given with a very big care and pauses. So it moves very slow, but it moves in verticality. It doesn't move horizontally. And this is something I have been thinking when I was editing 40 Days of Silence as well, because I had this version where the film was edited linearly in a line horizontally, you know, like when a situation comes up out from a reaction and then it moves in what we see normally in our everyday life, no, as a physical life. But then it was, I couldn't accept it. So then I start re-editing it, and I have been thinking a lot about music when I was editing that film. And it was again about this verticality and about taking out some images from overall picture and leaving puzzle not unfinished, so the audience can bring its own details to create a picture that comes together and a message as well. So then when I was making the new work for Venice Biennale, Chilahona, it is about the space, a special space in Tashkent, in one of the oldest cemeteries, Kokche. It is a cell of isolation by a mystic whose name is Shaykh Zainuddin Bobo. It's a cell of approximately 10th, 11th century, but there is also a version of archaeologists that say these type of cells are related to the pre-Islamic period. And these cells, they are particular actually of Fergana Valley in Tashkent and south of Kazakhstan. Mm-hmm. You cannot find them in Samarkand, Bukhara, or Khwarezm or other parts. And these are the cells where people would go to isolate themselves for 40 days. The cell of Shaykh Zainuddin Bova, it's vertical. It's vertical because it consists of three spaces that go towards the earth. And so it's an architectural space that was dictating the need of having the three screens in vertical representation, but then it of course affected the way the work is edited as well. And again, there was a lot of questions whether at all it's comfortable to watch and to follow up a work, a moving image in verticality. And also I have this sense that it moves from down to up. That's the major movement on the three screens. But yeah, maybe it still needs a bit of time and audience to understand whether it works or not. So that's how the verticality appeared. Yes, I think it's very much related to a musical background, I guess. Then being in Fridericianum, this actually, Andrea, I think I understood, you have pointed it out, like why I am in the basement in Fridericianum, because the choice was, I have chosen the space, but I didn't

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2: I met this person 5 days into my time here in Kassel. He was my taxi driver. At the end of the trip, I asked for his number. The rest is history.
1: Last night, your eyes were brighter than the sun. My heart started beating louder and faster. من يسكن الروح كيف للقلب أن ينساه. He said, I make sure I didn't look confused. His deep voice was covered up by my big heartbeat anyway.
3: Cuma jarak dan waktu, tapi dekat.

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He then asked me if I spoke German. I replied no. He Google translated in Arabic and got my number. His friend then got searched by security. How funny. I blocked his number.

0: at the opening, or let's call it the celebration of the exhibition, my two loved ones came to the town of Castle, unannounced, a surprise. They had travelled together for 6.3 hours to give me a couple of warm hugs and supporting kisses. The three of us spent the night in my Airbnb single bed, to return just 14 hours after back home. I miss them tons and looking forward to being reunited.
1: A documental love story. The world doesn't stop outside of Fridrikssianum. This documentary made it clear. Going through the city in search of the venues, the tram stops never forget to remind you they are all documentary stops. In the heat of the summer, breathing with difficulty underneath a steamy COVID mask, you gaze through the window and wonder, is there another alternative? You remember running from stop to stop, only to get there and realize it's either the wrong stop or the tram you want is coming in 23 minutes. All this time could be admiring art or eating at Brito's Kitchen. What a waste. What is the difference between Tunis and Castle? One of them is electric scooters. My documental love story has two wheels instead of legs and gummy hands. It can go up to 20 kilometers an hour, but will only answer with Wi-Fi. Zooming from one venue to the other, I'm not sure what I liked the most anymore. The whirlwind of Lumbung or the fresh air against my skin.

0: I fell hard for you. I loved making eyes with you from afar. Your gentle touch, sharing about our collectives and where we live. I'll remember our first karaoke song and our last. But you really should have told me earlier that you had a partner.
1: I started taking PrEP before Documenta because I knew there was going to be a lot of Lumbung love.

0: I've fallen in love with everyone here.
1: 5 years ago, while falling in love with one of my best friends, I dreamt I was walking into his room, telling him I loved him, and then making out. After we slept together, still in the dream, we walked out in the street at night and made snow angels on the asphalt street between us a baby bell cheese. The next day, we were cross-country skiing, now in real life. We were completely silent the whole trip because I suggested to try it as a concept. At some point, we came to an iced lake. We took off the skis and ice skated around, dancing in our ski boots. We sat down on an island. He took a straw in his mouth and pointed it to my mouth. We ate it like Lady and the Tramp. As you know, it ends with a kiss. This was our first kiss. Afterwards, we were suddenly laying on the ice, making snow angels. It was like we had in my dream. But the baby bell cheese was still a mystery, and it continued being a mystery for the next 5 years. Until 1 hour ago. We are here together, visiting Documenta, walking to this party, and then in front of the outdoor cinema, on the asphalt, a baby bell cheese. What the fuck? We are both filmmakers, on our way to Locarno, where our film will have a world premiere in 5 days. Fitting with the location of the cheese. This is also a special time, because we're going to split in 2 weeks, even though we still love each other.

0: I love the impossible because I love you. 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That's why I love you.
1: أهواك بلا أملي.
2: I've always struggled when it comes to love. Loving and feeling loved is just so difficult. I don't know. I always fall in love and force myself to fall out of love once I realize I've fallen in love. Lately, I've realized, though, that I feel a lot safer loving queer people because it makes me feel more understood and it makes me feel like I don't have to be scared of people judging me or my trans body. I think it'll take me more time to heal and let go of my fear of love and rejection, but I'm hopeful that someday I can let someone love me and to give someone all the love I've never given to someone before. I hope it'll be worth it.
3: We were swimming at the Fulda, topless. We were so high. And you took off your sandals and had the funniest tan lines. I said, your feet look like tigers. And we were laughing so much. Later that night, I said, I'm shy, but can I kiss you? And you said, yes, thank you for asking.
4: There was one of the artists and I in WH22. It was a full moon. We were really getting it on, but I couldn't really go there because I had chlamydia.
0: I'll never forget our time in the tower. I think we vibrate at the same level, in a way that is both attractive and confusing. I'm still trying to figure it out, but I think I want more. I just wish we had more time.

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Such a good boy.

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1: There is a saying that when you're not looking for love, you open yourself to be found. It just so happens that I was not looking, but the opening was there. It's tough that I allowed myself to feel again. The last years of COVID madness, I found myself walking around with a closed heart. Who knew Documenta 15 would be a space that gave me back the feelings? Anyway, here is the juicy deets. Cycling around Kassel, I stumbled onto the Hafenstrasse venue where I encountered the artist cutie that I fell for. What pursued after this was plenty of cuddling and kissing, so much so that we went swimming in the river and sunbathing in the nude. Queer Summer 2022.
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5: I miss you.
0: I waited for you for 3 weeks. When you finally arrived, I was so excited. I caught the tram number one in the wrong direction. I was hot and sweaty. I walked back the other direction, the fastest I had ever walked. My heart was racing. I was so close now, and then, in front of me, you stood. I ran and held you, tight, for the longest time.
5: أهواك بلا أملي.
8: We were swimming at the Fulda. Topless, we were so high. You took off your sandals and had the funniest 10 lines. I said, your feet look like tigers, and we were laughing so much. Later that night, I said, I'm shy, but can I kiss you? And you said, yes, thank you for asking.
0: Look.

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1: One day I was on Zoom doing a majlis, and then you appeared to me like an angel who fell from the sky. You were, of course, singing like a mermaid, charming fisherman. I could not even remember in which majlis this was. You lighted a cigarette. At that time, I didn't know that it would smell like clove. But when I saw you in good school, this smell mixed with yours gave me the sensation of flying on top of Fritz school. That was so cool. One day, it was your birthday, and me and my friends gave you something that I hope will help you to be more and more the good school princess. Next time that we'll see each other, I hope that we won't only be singing Boogie Boogie together, my dear.
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0: The first time in my life, I really feel belonging. I feel welcome. I was never, as I grew up in Germany, and as I am, not white enough. I'll never be accepted as German, actually. I also don't want to. And now I am enjoying Documenta 15. It is a great experience. Maybe especially for people who grew up in this racist, excluding country. It is like Documenta 15 is bringing me my home. I'm happy. I'm enjoying it. I feel safe. I feel accepted. I'm excited, and again I cry. Because people leaving again. It might not be this romantic kind of common love story, but the love I am feeling, the love I receive, is so special and strong and wonderful.
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2: You were one of the first people I met when I arrived at Kassel, and I'm so glad we could spend your last night together. I'll remember your kind eyes, the way you listened to me talk, the long walk we had by the river. I don't have your contact details or even know your last name. I hope you're doing well.

For me, art and love are very similar. Falling in love and falling in art is a very similar process, at least for me. Love is a feeling we try to understand and try to preserve it. So do art. Making a good love and making good art both are not easy. The chemistry in love is very important, and so do for art too. The unique about love is very individual. Based on one to another person, their background, their culture, their experience of love and their expectations of love, that generates a totally different dynamic of love. So as art. No matter how much the artists do, and it's still based on the audience's background, culture, their experience of art and their expectations of art generate a totally different interpretation too. Love is so personal and private, and yet we use words, and more than words, to express and to understand it. So do art. And that's exactly what some philosophers or the theorists try to do with art. It's strange that not everyone believing in love and not everyone have faith in art too. Love is abstract. So do art is abstract too. If I need to accept and adapt the different loves form from a different person, can I also accept and adapt the different art form from different artists, art maker too? Love Art Diaries, August 2022, Castle.

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commitment, need lives of quiet desperation. 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Have to console yourself with the bravery of minks and muskrats. 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

That's totally right. And all problems and all political debate about content are handled by this administrational level. So last documenter, some of you have been there, I hope most of you, have a lot of discussion, not only because of the two places, Athens and Kassel, but also because of money. It costs money, of course. It costs more money than it has been thought about in before, planned. And that was the point to say, Verantwortungslosigkeit. Keine Kontrolle, no control. And so if you want to control, and this is the answer that the politicians in the moment discuss in Germany for Documenta, and that I really fear about it, they discuss about how to control Documenta 16. And this is one of the real big problem from my perspective, that we will have a Documenta 16 because of the debate of 14 and 15 that will be much more controlled, much more influenced by political interests, not by artists. And it will be a very hard work for all activists and all those who are interested in Documenta to help that this next exhibition will be in that kind open, like you explained it in the moment, that somebody said, no, let's do it. Why not? It's an artwork, an arts exhibition. And this is what I think, what we will have in our mind for the next years, because the political influence on this exhibition will be very intensive, and there are real interested groups. They want to influence this and to control, indeed control.

Okay.

0: Merci. 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
1: 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Yes, I do. Feel the same thing. Yes, I do. Feel the same thing. Yes, I do. Feel the same thing. Yes, I do. Feel the same thing. Yes, I do. Feel the same thing. Yes, I do. Feel the same thing.

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I'm searching and wanting.

Okay, ladies and gentlemen. This is the captain speaking. We will go with the submarine now and dive into deep. Maybe we can some lights. Less lights? So we go very deep. Oh yeah, now I have less light. Nice. Into the deeps.

Percussion is like it's good, but

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Así no entienden la sociedad.

Thank you.

Tablet.

0: rock music.
1: Check it out, this.
2: 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Old school.
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Yeah.

Ey, ahí te estás escuchando.

Oh.

0: circulate in different ways, in different quote unquote art world. So, however, we acutely aware the significance of documenta within the contemporary art world. Because of that, despite that we don't really part of that kind of art world, we develop expectations, hope, and wishes when we receive that invitation, when we decided to accept that invitation to participate here. We stated this so many times in our interview, also in the program book, that we accepted the Documenta 15 invitation because we see Documenta 15 as a platform to further our work, because our work is propaganda work. Our working principle is to use art as political tools. Therefore, Documenta will provide another platform to continue this working principle. That's the expectation. That's what we want to achieve in Documenta 15. That's the official line. The unofficial line was, for me, for myself, I've been living in England, and because I work in Scotland in the past 12 years. For me, my expectation, apart from that official line, is to see my friends I haven't seen for many, many years. And that's the case for many Taring Padi members who have left Indonesia and live somewhere else to see the friends, to see the friend that we were together in 98 and 99. And that happened. We saw each other for the first time after 12 years, after 15 years, and so on and so forth, because things difficult. Yes, you see each other in different way, but not together, like the 15 of us together in Hafenstrasse, and we work together, we learn together, we cook together, we laugh together, all those kind of important elements of being in a collective. Those kind of dynamics are very important. Yes, the works is very important, everything is very important, but the core of human-to-human relationship within a collective, that is the heart of it, I believe. And that happened while we are in Kassel and preparing our presentations and so on and so forth.
1: A very short answer. The idea to give the floor for debates about this topic came from Ruan Grupa, as when the first attack came in January, and then this offer has been stopped, not by Ruan Grupa, but by others. They said, no, we don't discuss this topic, it is too complicated in Germany. Have a look on the pictures and then you will see, and then we can talk about it. Later, the debate came in various perspectives, in workshops, in events. We have here in Rural Underground four events connected with, for example, Jewish resistance fighters, or one topic, I myself did it, sorry for being so excited, about art in Buchenwald, concentration camp Buchenwald. It was very interesting because it was a question, how can art be helpful to resist and to survive? And it was a very interesting debate. It was made possible by Ruan Grupa and the concept of Ruru House. So it is not discussed, but it was media discussed on a total